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1: In sport, a leading US journalist is confident the 49ers have the upper hand heading into tomorrow's historic NFL clash at the MCG. The LA Rams arrived this morning just over 24 hours before kickoff, as opposed to San Francisco, who have been on Aussie soil for a week. David Lombardi says it's a bizarre tactic.
4: They say we would rather play the game at 5 p.m. on our body clock time, which is the time that it's going to be.
1: And Coco Gauff has surged into the US Open semifinals with a 3-set win over Mira Andreeva. She'll now take on Elena Rybakina. That's the latest news and sport.
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11: Hazardous surf warning for coastal waters today, so surfers and also rock fishermen take heed of that. Looking at a top of 18 degrees for the coast and 14 degrees for the southern highlands, it's going to be partly cloudy, the wind south-southwesterly, up to 20 k's, then they'll swing more to the southeast, 15 to 25 k's. For Friday, cloud will clear. Pleasant day, looking at a top of 22 degrees for the coast, 18 for the highlands, light winds turning easterly, 15 to 20 k's late in the afternoon. But a very pleasant day shaping up.
12: Graham Day, mornings on 2ST.
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13: the
11: We're going to get a bit techie, some retro tech. That's what we're talking. Retro tech very shortly. And that's with Darren Powell. A little bit later on in the morning, today is officially Are You OK Day. We'll be talking about something that you can go along to and be involved in tomorrow at Mollymook for Are You OK Day. Plus, we'll take your calls on 8000-1029. You can email gday at 2st.com.au. If we can help you out in any way whatsoever, we'll endeavour to do so. And so much more. So much more coming your way. It's 10:05. It's a very good morning to you.

0: to 2ST and another brick in the wall. It is 8 minutes after 10. It is a very good morning to you, and it's a very good morning to Darren Powell. G'day, Darren. How are you, mate?
1: Hi, Graham. I'm very well, thanks, buddy. How are you going?
0: Not too bad. Now, I thought I'd give you a call today. The reason I thought I'd give you a call is because we're talking about algorithms and changing algorithms and Apple's putting out this $2,000 flip phone. We started off with flip phones and we went flat. Now we're going back to flip. I don't know if there's any value in it, but it's obviously valuable to Apple. But I wanted to go way back to these blokes that invented things in their garage, and did they know that the impact they would have as far as the social side of technology, do you think?
1: Look, I don't think so at all, mate. I've been doing this IT thing since the early 80s. As you know, we've talked about it on air before. I've got the shack set up at 37 Station Street, Southern Highlands Information Technology Experience. It's just a walk down read-only memory lane, as we call it. Computers dating back to my very first PC in 1984.
0: Showing your age.
1: The first, mate, I'm getting really, really old now. I've got a birthday coming up in a few weeks, and I'm not even going to bother celebrating it, to tell you the truth. But yeah, 84. 91, we started getting into the internet, and I had a university account down in Canberra, which gave us access to Tim Berners-Lee's Next Cube computer at CERN in Europe. And that's where he invented the World Wide Web. And we were logging onto that computer in 91, 92, and he had three pages of HTML, which is the first web page. So that's where it all started. And I remember when Facebook and Instagram and all those things started to emerge in the early 2000s and thinking, wow, this is amazing. Let's get out there, promote things, publicity and connecting and networking. And you know what? I don't have any accounts anymore, mate. I don't have any Facebook. I don't have any Instagram. I don't have TikTok or any of that stuff. But a lot of other people do. Young people do. Mm. And I've been looking at that announcement that Albo made on Tuesday. My feed, my way, huge fines to the platform owners if they don't give users options to switch off the algorithms that are sort of tracking their behavior and, you know, possibly promoting all these terrible things like eating disorders and misogynistic outlook and crime, life-endangering stunts and all that stuff I've been reading about. So, look, I think the people using the internet for those purposes, it can only be a good thing to protect users from potential abuse from algorithms.
0: Fair enough. And you would know because the shack is full of pre-algorithm.
1: Prehistoric?
0: No, pre-algorithm gear. What kind of things have you got down there that people come and have a look at the shack in Station Street and go, oh?
1: It's in the old igloo building, the black Nissan hut next to the Milk Factory Gallery. And we've been here for 2 years now. We celebrated our second anniversary in August. Look, IBM PCs, Ataris, the old original music computers. I was writing music for Channel 9 documentaries in the early 90s on an Atari. Amigas, Commodore 64s, all the different games, Space Invaders, of course, Pac-Man and Frogger and all the, you know, Street Fighter games and all that sort of thing. The thing that makes it a little bit unique, I think, as opposed to other, we don't call this a museum, Graham, we call it an experience because the machines work. We are working really hard to keep this old tech alive and operating, functioning. So people can come in. It's all free of charge, just donation-based, leave a nice message in the guest book. They come in and they play on these old machines that we've all, you know, people of our vintage have grown up with, of course.
0: Yeah.
1: And They can program them, they can hack them, they can switch them on and off, they can play the games, they can do anything they want. There's not much that you can do to these old computers that'll really wreck them apart from picking them up and throwing them on the floor, which we don't encourage.
0: Yes.
1: And it's a lot of fun. So it's an experience. It's not a museum. It's not a sort of glass cabinets, do not touch,
0: sure,
1: do not take photos,
0: that's
1: and all that
0: great
1: stuff. So it's good
0: great
1: fun, yeah.
0: Now, the other thing we're going to talk about, you mentioned that you're writing music for Channel 9 and what have you. I get a lot of emails from from the Wollongong area saying, Graeme, we listen at Bulambie and we listen at Kirriville, which is your old stomping ground.
1: Yeah, exactly.
0: Why don't you talk about things that are happening? Well, here's a double shot. We've talked about the computer stuff, but you're entertaining, I believe, at Collegians on the weekend. Is that right?
1: Yes, mate. Saturday afternoon, it's the Illawarra Jazz Club. This is a gig that will be my second appearance with my son, Morrissey Powell, on drums, and all of his mates playing upright basses and keyboards and trumpets and saxophones and guitars and stuff. Yeah, we're doing all the old Sinatra and Crooner stuff and some jazz flugelhorn pieces and whatever else, and it's for the Illawarra Jazz Club. It's at Collegians at Bar 67 in the basement. Doors are open at 1 p.m. in the afternoon on Saturday. Music from 2 till 5. It's $15 at the door. You can win prizes with a raffle tickets, 3 tickets for $5 in the raffle, which would be a lot of fun. But look, this is a venue that that Morrissey opened up a long time ago with Illawarra Jazz Club himself, with his own bands. He's got a number of outfits that he plays with on the South Coast and in the Highlands. And he's just recently been up in Queensland. As a matter of fact, they played at a place called the Mansfield Tavern in Brisbane. And he sends me a picture, a message. He says, "Hey, Dad, guess what we're playing tonight? We're playing this place called the Mansfield Tavern." I almost fell off my chair because I set up my drums on exactly the same stage as my son set up his drums on back in about 1989 at the Mansfield Tavern.
0: Wow.
1: And it hasn't changed a bit. He showed me a photo. There's the same stage, the same gaffer tape marks on it where I set my kid up in about 89, 90. And he was up there just recently with his mates, with their band. They've got a couple of bands. So they're Incinerate All Stars is one to look out for. They're awesome. Hot Pursuit is another band, which is an incredible show.
0: Cool.
1: And they also play Illawarra Jazz Club with a long-running swing band called Short and Horny, which is just a lot of fun. So, Saturday afternoon, specifically Darren Powell and the Groove Missiles, that's what we've called this outfit.
0: Right.
1: And it'll be a lot of fun.
0: Okay, you can go along and talk to Darren, not only about the music, but also computers as well. Good on you, mate. Great to talk to you.
1: Thanks for your time, Graham. See you soon, mate.
0: Catch up. Bye.
1: Bye, buddy.
0: Good fella. Darren Powell, we've known each other for a long, long time, but if you'd like to go down to the shack, I'm sure you'll hear noises like this. I'm positive, as a matter of fact, that you'll hear stuff that goes on. Oh, remember the hours of fun you had playing Pong? Who needs an Apple iPhone and a $1,099 when you got Pong on your screen? Hours of fun. 16 past 10.
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0: There's Dido, and thank you. 23 minutes after 10, this is 2ST. 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We can sort a few things out for you if you need them sorted out. We tried to sort out a situation that I spoke to Peter Wilkins about, and if you've just joined us, we were talking about a situation where allocation of funds have been reduced as far as councils are concerned, and a lot of that funding, and we were talking about $2 million, has been taken away from councils. Council is very alarmed over a proposal to change a methodology used to distribute Commonwealth financial assistance grants in New South Wales, which would see a substantial reduction in federal funding to the Shoalhaven. The Office of Local Government has informed council that under the proposed changes, council's 25-26 allocation would have decreased from $16.2 million to $14 million. And that includes a $1.6 million reduction in the local road component of the fund. So I got in contact with the federal member's office, Fiona Phillips. Fiona's not available, but I've been told that it's not the responsibility of the federal government. It's a state issue. And apparently the state government office of local government determines the allocation of the federal funding to councils. So it's one of those flick passes that even though it's federal funding, they send it off to the state and then the state determine what's going on. So you've got federal and state. It doesn't matter who it is. The council's not getting the money. Full stop.
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great Aussie talent in excess at 22 minutes to 11 and disappear. You're Graeme Day this morning. So good to have you there. As you know, if you've been listening to the show for a long, long time, I love irony. I really love irony in this world. It puts a smile on your face. And a bit of irony here. A 44-year-old man has faced commercial drug supply charges after highway patrol officers. I've got a sneaking suspicion that one of them was called Dano. But highway patrol officers found 79 kilos of cannabis when they stopped a vehicle on the Hume Highway. And earlier in the week, the Yass Highway Patrol stopped a vehicle for random testing. The driver and his passenger were subjected to a roadside alcohol and drug test and allegedly returned a positive result for cocaine. They searched the vehicle and found 10 large black garbage bags alleged to contain cannabis with an estimated street value of $840,000. The man was arrested and taken to Yass Police Station. He was charged with commercial drug supply and possessing a prohibited drug. And as I said, I believe the policeman that booked him, his name was Dano, because you'll never guess where they pulled the car up on the Hume Highway. Book 'em!

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0: This is 2ST, and there is Europe and the final countdown. We've got the news on the way at 11 o'clock today. Very good morning to you at the Shoalhaven Hospital and also the private hospital, also Barrel Hospital and the private hospital, and all of you in surrounding areas that are listening in iHeartRadio land. And some interesting figures coming out about the local hospital. I know that towards the end of October, the brand new Shoalhaven Hospital will be opening, but there's still bed block. And that's a bit of a worry, not only a worry to family and friends, but also a worry to the politicians, because they don't seem to be able to get people out of those hospitals. In the Shoalhaven, there are 10 people at Milton Ulladulla Hospital that are waiting to get into aged care facilities, 9 at the Shoalhaven Hospital, 4 at David Berry Hospital. And across New South Wales, the number of people stranded, as they call it, has surged 27% in the past year, from 1,065 to 1,355, and many would not know that that is the case unless you actually have to go along to emergency departments. I've had a situation where I've had to go along to both Shoalhaven and also Barrel Hospital in the last couple of years, and like many others, while this bed block situation with our aged where they are in these beds, others have got to accommodate them and don't mind doing that. But sitting up, in my instance, sitting up most of the night in one of the chairs in the emergency ward, which I didn't mind doing. But others, as you know, are pretty crook, and the beds are being taken up because there's a logjam as far as community members are concerned. And that's to do with the NDIS and various other things. So hopefully those politicians that have got to make decisions on this will be able to get it moving, because bed block is a bit of a worry, I've got to say. And with the new hospital opening in Shoalhaven, hopefully they got strategies that they won't have too much of that going on. And the same as far as bed block in the Barrel Hospital as well. But a very good morning to all of our nursing staff and all of our doctors and carers, and also to the operating theatre at Barrel. A very good morning to you. I'll be visiting you soon. We've got the news coming your way at 11 o'clock today. After that, we're going to go to the Ulladulla area. Special day tomorrow for Are You OK Day.
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13: Hi, I'm Phoebe Humphrey. The Coalition has formally rejected Labor's digital duty of care legislation. Shadow Communications Minister Sarah Henderson says the bill is a Trojan horse for censorship. It comes as a poll by the Australia Institute finds 93% of Aussies agree that online platforms should legally be required to create a safe environment and address harmful content. Jackie Lambie has launched a scathing attack on Pauline Hanson over a cartoon video depicting a Liberal frontbencher as a traitor. The One Nation leader has refused to apologise for the video that refers to veteran Andrew Hastie as a traitor 8 times. The Independent senator and fellow veteran telling the ABC it's disgusting.
14: That woman is nothing less than a bloody coward. She always has been and she always will be. She wouldn't last one day in that goddamn uniform. Leave our veterans alone, Hanson.
13: The federal government has announced its East Coast gas reservation policy. All LNG exporters will be required to hold an export licence, while the 20% supply obligation for the domestic market will remain in place. The scheme comes into effect January 1st, but domestic supply obligations won't come into force until July 1, 2028. And the LA Rams have touched down in Melbourne just over 24 hours out from the first ever NFL match on Aussie soil. Hundreds of Rams fans have already spent the week in Melbourne, including this one.
15: I love the food. Oh no, toasties and fish and chips.
13: They're on 7. The MCG game against the 49ers kicks off at 10:35 a.m. local time.
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13: In sport, Brisbane could be forced to make at least one change for Saturday's semi-final against the Crows. Noah Answorth was missing from today's training session after he suffered an ankle injury in the side's loss to the Swans. To NRL, Manly has started a mass clean-out of their coaching staff with 3 key figures leaving the club. Aaron Greaves and Peter Gentle have been shown the door, while Brett Camorley has also left. And a couple of big names have advanced to the final four of the US Open, with Elena Rybakina and Coco Gauff winning their quarter-final matches. That's the latest news and sport.
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0: Partly cloudy for your Thursday, looking at 18, the expected top on the coast, and 14 degrees for the southern highlands. Now, maybe the chance of a shower on the coast, the wind south-southwesterly, up to about 20 k's, tending south-southeasterly, 15 to 25 k's. For Friday, the end of the week, that cloud, it will clear, looking at a top of 22 degrees and 18 for the coast and the highlands. Light winds turning easterly, 15 to 20 k's late in the afternoon, then becoming light in the evening, and quite a pleasant day.
12: Graham Day, mornings on 2ST. Sunstar Blinds, Albatross Road, Nowra. Servicing the Shoalhaven, Highlands and the Illawarra.
0: Today is Are You OK Day, but tomorrow there's an Are You OK Day happening at the Mollymook Surf Club. and it's been put on by the Unadulla Lighthouse Group and Rotary. And I'm going to be talking to Judith Clark about the event tomorrow, and you're welcome to go along between 10 and midday, and we'll tell you more about it very, very shortly. But if you'd like to go along, Mollymook Surf Lifesaving Club in Mollymook, Rotary, and also the organisation that does a lot for the Ulladulla Lighthouse Group. And we're going to be talking about that with her very shortly. If you'd like to talk to us, 8000-1029, or you can email gday@2st.com.au. We've got International Circus coming your way, and so much more today.

0: This is 2ST and there's Midnight Oil and Blue Sky Mine, 13 minutes after 11. And today is Are You OK Day. There is a special get-together at Molly Mook's Surf Club tomorrow, if you'd like to go along there. But this morning I thought I'd speak to Judith Clark from the Ulladulla Lighthouse Group. She's on the line right now. G'day, Judith. How are you?
1: Good morning. How are you, Graham?
0: Not too bad at all. Now, we talk about Are You OK Day, and I hope many people are ringing their friends. I've got a couple of calls from friends saying, Are You OK, and what have you, because we all face mental health issues, and we all face times where we're not OK. And you have got a story where you and your family are great supporters of not only Ulladulla Lighthouse Group, but also Are You OK Day, because you went through a pretty ravaging, emotionally speaking, situation, didn't you?
1: Yes. 10 years ago this year, actually, on the 1st of November, 2016, my youngest son, Aaron, committed suicide out at Ulladulla Lighthouse. So because of that event and the fact that his father and I wanted to put something out there as a remembrance of some description, very shortly after that, Jenny and Alex from the local mental health, Ulladulla mental health team, came to us and asked if we'd be willing to have Aaron as the face of suicide prevention, because the government at that point was running, trying to get suicide rates down, and they had a body called Lifespan. They facilitated our first meeting, in December that year, and from then it took off to become the Ulladulla Lighthouse Group eventually. And over those 10 years, we have fought to have the Warden Head Lighthouse area improved, means restrictions out there, signage, and to turn it into a place that it's lovely to go and sit and watch the whales, and people want to stay out there. And the more people that are around all the time, the less likely people are going to take their life, and it has decreased the rate. It has helped out there. So we're still struggling to get more funding eventually to have more car parking and what have you out there. But we've got it to this point, but it has taken 10 years. It's not perfect. It's not exactly how we would have liked it.
0: Mm-hmm.
1: Everyone always wants a lot more than what the government can afford to give you. But we've had a wonderful team, a core team, which I've ended up with, of people that are very dear to me, that have stuck with it, because a lot of people have fallen off along the way.
0: Sure.
1: Well, 10 years is a long undertaking, but there are certain people that have just stuck with it.
0: But the thing is with that, though, 10 years seems like a lot when you're trying to facilitate something, but it goes so quickly when you've lost somebody through that situation, though.
1: Yes, it certainly does. Mm. It certainly does. And it opens the door to a lot of other people speaking to you regarding what's happened in their family.
0: Mm.
1: And even people that were actually involved in doing the planning for out there, all of a sudden they'll talk to you in the quiet about, you know, their brother or their uncle or their dad. And it's just incredible to me. You think that you're the only one.
0: Mm.
1: And then once people are happy to open up to you, it's just this ripple effect of so many people are affected.
0: Absolutely.
1: And the Ulladulla Lighthouse had actually been a designated suicide hotspot that was by the Black Dog Institute.
0: And your work has helped turn that around, which is...
1: Well, it's not just me. It's a whole group of us that have worked really hard to get it to this point.
0: Mm.
1: And now we're at a point where we're looking at now doing an Are You OK event and going forward with those, because that is all part of using it as a means to reduce suicide and prevent suicide.
0: Well, it's all about people reaching out, as I said when we started, reaching out and letting people know that you're there, and one conversation can spur a whole lot of other conversations and certainly get people thinking about how precious life can be, which is wonderful. Now, it's on at the Molly Mook Surf Club between 10 and 12 tomorrow.
1: That's correct.
0: And you're partnering up with Rotary as well, I believe.
1: Yeah, Rotary are a great help with us. They do a lot to give us a hand. Phil from Rotary has been a godsend, which is good. And we will be having some speakers there. Keith Burke, who's a clinical psychologist and he teaches mental health and disability work at TAFE, he'll be talking. We've got Chief Inspector Nicholas Hallett, who's the officer in charge of Bowen Basin Ulla Dulla Police.
0: Mm-hmm.
1: He'll be having a talk. And we have some special mental health clinicians from the Illawarra Mental Health Team coming down.
0: Sounds like it's going to be a great get-together, and there'll be some reflection there, but some positive stuff there as well.
1: And, you know, there will be barbecue by Rotary, and some of the ladies are making cakes and slices.
0: Good on the ladies. Good on the ladies. Well, it sounds like, as I said, it's going to be a reflective day, but it's going to be a day that looks at the positives of life and just giving something to the community that needs support as far as that is concerned. So well done to you and the Ulla Dulla Lighthouse Group, as well as Rotary and everyone involved. It should be a wonderful day tomorrow.
1: I'm hoping so. We're going to have a beautiful sunny day, and if we're real lucky, we'll get dolphins. And it's a beautiful outlook for everyone to come and sit and just listen and mingle with everyone and just have a chat.
0: Okay. Great to talk to you, Judith. And
1: thank you.
0: I know it'll be
1: thank
0: a special
1: you for
0: day
1: time,
0: for you
1: Graham.
0: And your family. No worries at all. Anytime at all.
1: Thank you.
0: Okay.
1: Bye.
0: Good to talk. Thank
1: Bye.
0: You. Bye. Judith Clark, who lost her son, Aaron, as she described, and has been working with Ulla Dulla Lighthouse Group, who do a wonderful job. And today, tomorrow, you can go along for Are You OK Day. And to all of you that are having your own Are You OK Days and raising money for the cause and just giving somebody a phone call and asking how they are, it is the day to do it. But we should be doing it every day if somebody needs our attention. And if you are challenged as far as mental health and suicide is concerned, you can call Lifeline 13 11 14, Beyond Blue 1300 22 4636, and the Kids Helpline 1800 551 800. It's 20 past 11.
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0: Eric Clapton and I Shot the Sheriff, 25 minutes past 11. This is 2ST. Someone else that's trying to help people with mental health issues is Danielle Foley. And Danielle, we spoke to a couple of weeks ago about something that she has done, and this is a wonderful achievement. She has been basically involved in a fundraiser for Beyond Blue over a number of years and a number of fundraisers. And she's going to enter the biggest fitness challenge of her life, and that's the London Marathon next year. And she was in a situation where, through Beyond Blue, they were able to get her a ticket. Apparently, there's a waiting list of about 20 years, but they got her a ticket because of her fundraising expertise, and she's going over there next year. But she's got a fundraiser on for Beyond Blue this coming Sunday. And it's Sunday the 13th, and she's hosting a high tea, which would be lovely, at the Southern Highlands Botanic Gardens in East Barrel. And she's looking at raising around about $3,000. But if you'd like to go along and help out, you can certainly do that. And it is a wonderful event that she's putting together. That money will go directly to Beyond Blue. And what she hopes to do is raise quite a bit of money for Beyond Blue by going to the London Marathon. And Beyond Blue has chosen her to represent Beyond Blue at that London Marathon, which is a wonderful thing. So it's on this coming Sunday. You'll see people at the Botanic Gardens. And if you like to go along, you can sit down and have high tea. And that money will go directly towards Beyond Blue that helps people with mental health issues. And I've been helped by them. And they do some wonderful, wonderful work. And to all of you that have been associated with them, you'll know exactly what it's all about. But that's happening on Sunday at the Botanic Gardens. Make sure you go along and enjoy.
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2ST, and there is Toto and Hold the Line. 25 to 12, Shoalhaven Heads. A very good morning to you. Hope you're feeling well today at the Heads. Also a very good morning to you at Coolangatta, the Bishop family. Very good morning to you. Have a great day today. And the great thing is we've been touring around the place and met up with the team at the Highlands Golf Club earlier in the week. A very good morning to all of you there. And there's some big celebrations happening at the Highlands Golf Club. And they've got the week of golf coming up in the not-too-distant future. And after that, 100 years of the Highlands Golf Club, which is fantastic. And someone that hasn't been there 100 years, but he has been there 11 years, well done to Josh Hayhorn. And he is the golf course superintendent. And he's been there for 11 years, over a decade. And when we were over there the other day, it was looking a picture too, let me tell you. So good on you, Josh. Have a wonderful, wonderful day, and I'm sure that you will. And you that are thinking of going over there and playing golf, it should be wonderful with the week of golf over at the Highlands Golf Club. And funny thing is, when I was looking at what career I'd like to take up, I always loved agriculture, and I was going to become a greenkeeper. And look where I ended up. It's 22 minutes to 12. Very shortly, we have got for you International Circus 2ST.

0: I hope it is. We've got some Lady Gaga on the way, some Jackson Browne. I'm going to roll those out for you. And, of course, Kev is with you after 12. And after 12, he'll be rolling out the Totally 80s lunch for Rusted Ranch at Bargo. Heading up to Bargo, taking the helicopter to Rusted Ranch in the next week or so. G'day to all the team up there listening into the radio. And you can check out all their Western gear if you like to log into Rusted Ranch at Bargo. And also P&S. P&S Constructions on the South Coast. They can do all the construction work you would require. Get in contact with them as well. But right now, we have got for you, I know, something you hang out for, International Circus. Where we look at the strange and unusual things that go on in this world. Nearly 2,000 flights have been cancelled in Britain because of a system failure that basically destroyed the plans of tens of thousands of travellers, particularly at Heathrow Airport, which is a little bit upsetting. The Ukraine, they need a loan, an additional $27 billion in loans. And those that have backed Ukraine are going, why? Very good question. President Trump's got heaps of money, made large payouts to three White House aides. And on disclosure forms, cash gifts for holidays is what he wrote down. Apple, as we mentioned earlier in the program, introduced the foldable iPhone Duo. The biggest change to the company's most important product in 19 years. Oh, it's not hard to do. I've sat on my phones in my back pocket and folded them many, many times. 64%. That's the increase in salary that the Prime Minister of Singapore, Lawrence Wong, will be getting, bringing his annual earnings to 3.6 million Singapore dollars or 2.85 million in our dollars. And the move is part of a boundary pay raise for cabinet ministers meant to ward off corruption in Singapore, which has got the highest political salaries in the world. And the past summer was so hot. In fact, it was the hottest recorded in Britain's history. Some entrepreneurial farmers are beginning to experiment with produce not typically grown in their country. They're thinking of growing tea there. Of course, the Brits, they love their tea. Also melons, kiwis and grapes. Oh, the world. It's such an interesting place.
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0: Lady Gaga and Poker Face. It's 10 minutes to 12. We like to bring you the news as it happens. You may remember back in June, the 10th of June, as a matter of fact, shortly after the Jervis Bay flyover was open, emergency services went to the Princes Highway near Mortimer Road at Falls Creek. Reports of a crash there. You remember this one, I'm sure. Officers of the South Coast Police District attended and found a car and two trucks had collided, blocking the highway. The driver of the car, a 62-year-old woman, and a passenger, 47-year-old man, died at the scene. It was very tragic. The driver of the truck, a 27-year-old man, was trapped in the vehicle before being freed by emergency services, and he was taken to St. George Hospital in a serious condition. The driver of the second truck, who was a 73-year-old man, he went to Wollongong Hospital for non-life-threatening injuries. Now, police established a crime scene at the time, and officers attached to the crash investigation unit commenced investigations into the cause of the crash. Now, as a result of that investigation, the 73-year-old driver has been charged today with three offences. Dangerous driving, occasioning death, and driving in a manner dangerous, two counts, and negligent driving, occasioning death. Now, that man will appear before Nowra Local Court on Tuesday, the 3rd of November this year. But it was certainly tragic, but the police were doing their job and have investigated that, and that is the result of that. You'll hear more in our news tomorrow morning, I am sure. Speaking of news, it's coming your way at midday.
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0: This is 2ST, a classic song. Thank you so much for your company this morning. Stay in for Kev. I'll see you around the traps.
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15: Hi, I'm Phoebe Humphrey. The Coalition says Labor's digital duty of care bill is a blank check for censorship. The opposition has formally rejected the legislation, which includes giving stronger powers to the Communications Minister and forcing social media platforms to allow users to opt out of addictive algorithms. Shadow Communications Minister Sarah Henderson says this is a step in the wrong direction.
16: As we have made clear, much more needs to be done to keep kids safe online and to hold big tech to account. But this bill, make no mistake, is a Trojan horse to censor Australians online.
15: Jackie Lambie is backing Liberal frontbencher and veteran Andrew Hastie after he was referred to as a traitor in an animated video by One Nation. Pauline Hanson has called Hastie a coward for testifying in Ben Robert Smith's defamation case. The independent senator and fellow veteran coming to Andrew's defence.
17: I love Andrew to death and it is an attack on a veteran. What she's doing in those cartoons is absolutely disgusting. I mean, how people can watch that rubbish is beyond me.
15: They're on the ABC. The federal government is cracking down on black market tobacco, introducing a bill today to make illicit tobacco prosecutions easier. New offences will allow authorities to rely on cheap prices or certain packaging to show that tobacco entered Australia unlawfully. And one third of all Aussie homes sold in the past year are now worth less than when they were purchased. The latest data from Cotality has revealed a decline in national home values, with 27% of homes nationally valued under the purchase price.
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15: In sport, the teams for the AFL's semi-final weekend will be released today. A key lion could be out for Saturday night's Brisbane Crows clash, with Noah Answorth missing from today's main training session after injuring his ankle. And a Sharks grade is confident the team can turn things around in time for Saturday's NRL elimination final against the Cowboys. Cronulla has lost its last four games, but Paul Gallen has told Nine they can still go deep into September.
2: They'd won six out of their 11 against top eight sides, so they're a big chance of beating anyone.
15: That's the latest news and sport.
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22: 2ST weather.
0: A hazardous surf warning for this afternoon. It is going to stay mostly fine. Going to be cool overnight with a bit of fog and frost tomorrow morning. Clearing to a fine, cool tomorrow day. Tops for your Friday, about 18 for the Highlands, 22 for the Shoalhaven, then fine and sunny Saturday, Sunday.
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0: OST, better music and more of it for your workday. This is your Totally Addies Lunch, and that is the Psychedelic Furs and Pretty in Pink afternoon. How are you? It is Kev. Madonna's coming up after Kenny and Dolly, and it's that song that was written by Barry Gibb of the Bee Gees.
1: I sang that song for 4 days, and I finally just said, Barry, I don't even like this song anymore. And he said, I swear it's like an epiphany. We need Dolly Parton. And I thought, well, I'd met Dolly, but I didn't really know her. And Ken Cragen, who was my manager, said, I just saw her downstairs. I said, well, go get her and let's see if she likes it. She marched in the room. And once she came in, the song was never the same. I mean, it was really that different when she sang with me than when I sang it by myself. It had a different meaning, a different set of values to it.
0: Kenny and Dolly, Islands in the Stream at 2ST. Baby.

0: 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It's Madonna's La Isla Bonita on the way in 2 songs' time. We're going to do something from Wall of Voodoo. Their main man is Stan Ridgway.
1: Sometimes you make something and you want it to be looked at in a certain way, or you say to yourself, do they get it? 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
0: Yeah, used to like the Wall of Voodoo. One of their hits out of 86 will do after Minute Work at 2ST.
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0: 2ST, better music here, more of it. The Christian O'Connell Show. It is back tonight from 7 o'clock, and you never have to miss a moment of your favourite shows like Christian or Graham Day or Max. You download the free iHeart app. It all sounds better on iHeart. Coming up to one, fresh news update next. The Los Angeles Rams have finally landed in the country. They're in Melbourne for the big clash coming up tomorrow at the MCG against the San Francisco 49ers. More details in an update in 3 minutes. Then we do the Eagles. Also, Stevie Wonder and Savage Garden at 2ST.
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14: Hey there, I'm Brooke Seychell. The Coalition has formally rejected Labor's digital duty of care bill. The opposition says the main sticking point is giving extra powers to the Communications Minister, which it claims is an attack on free speech. Angus Taylor says it is unacceptable in its current form.
15: What's objectionable in this legislation is that it's a blank check for political censorship. That's not Australia. That's not what we do in this country. We should have free debate.
14: Meanwhile, Andrew Hastie says he will not take legal action against Pauline Hanson over an animated video posted by One Nation. The video shared on social media refers to the Liberal frontbencher and veteran as a traitor 8 times after he gave evidence in Ben Robert Smith's failed defamation bid. Hastie telling the ABC it's not just an attack on him.
16: She's also cast a massive slur on veterans around the country who think that Australian soldiers should hold high standards of conduct on the battlefield. It's actually an attack on veterans, not just an attack on me.
14: to South Australia, where a man linked to a youth detention facility in Adelaide has been accused of sexually abusing 29 victims over two decades. The 73-year-old has been charged with 55 offences, with many of the offences against children. And Uganda has pulled out of Prince Harry's Invictus Games. It follows a letter being issued on behalf of King Charles, reiterating that Harry and Meghan remain non-working royals despite moving back to the UK. Uganda's military chief says the nation doesn't want to do anything that does not have the King's approval.
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14: NFL fever has taken over Melbourne ahead of tomorrow's historic NFL clash between the Rams and the 49ers. The Rams team touched down in Melbourne this morning and now have just over 24 hours to prepare for the blockbuster. This fan was on the Qantas A380 with the team and staff and has told Seven it was a good flight.
9: Lots of good food, good sleep, good movies. Now we're ready to kick the Niners' butt.
14: A crowd of 100,000 is expected tomorrow at the G. That's the latest in news and sport.

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1: 2ST weather.
2: A hazardous surf warning for this afternoon. It is going to stay mostly fine. Going to be cool overnight with a bit of fog and frost tomorrow morning. Clearing to a fine, cool tomorrow day. Tops of your Friday, about 18 for the Highlands, 22 for the Shoalhaven, then fine and sunny Saturday, Sunday.
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0: Bon Jovi at 2ST, You Give Love a Bad Name. Afternoon, how are you? It is Kev. Maxi's giving away more of these boarding passes tomorrow for 2ST's Cruisin' with the Crew, which is coming up in a weekend's time, Saturday, September 19, all thanks to our mates at Jervis Bay Wild. Once we've done the cruise, we're then going to head across to the Flaming Galah Brewery for a couple of ales as well. So if that sounds all right, why don't you enter now, 2st.com.au. And Hayley's going to join us. It's something she hasn't done before.
1: That's why I wanted to enter. I thought I've seen that. Went, oh, I've only seen him from a shore.
2: Oh, well, you are going to be so impressed. The whales actually come up to the boat to say hello.
1: Oh, wow. Oh, wow.
0: Oh, it'd be good if we see them this year. Last year, we didn't get the whales. We got the dolphins. But that was great. If you want to be a part of it, 2st.com.au. 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

0: 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It is Los Bravos and Black is Black. There's roadworks happening on the Princes Highway this afternoon at Tabari Lake. They should wrap up this afternoon by about 3:30, but still affecting traffic in both directions. So a stop-go in place, adding an additional maybe 5-10 minutes to your travel time. If you see any other problems on our roads this afternoon, let us know. 442-300-055. On the way, Prince and Boston at 2ST.
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0: 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Fresh news update is next, and we're going to get into your two ups at 2. We'll do a couple from Lou Gramm. We'll do his work with Foreigner, one of his big solo hits out of the 80s, Tina Turner, and also got to do You Too in your two ups at 2 at 2ST.
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13: Hey there, I'm Brooke Seychelle. A former Prime Minister says Australia is no longer the lucky country. Former Labor PM Kevin Rudd has warned Australia is drifting into complacency, particularly with the rising influence of China, AI and climate change. He's told the National Press Club Australia needs radical change.
14: We can navigate these changes and challenges successfully, but it will require a radical change in our national psychology. A new sense of national urgency, combined with a new vital sense of shared national purpose.
13: Meanwhile, the Shadow Communications Minister has likened Labor's digital duty of care bill to a Trojan horse for censorship. The Coalition has formally rejected the draft legislation. Sarah Henderson claims it's a serious threat to free speech.
15: I have no confidence in this Prime Minister to remove the really offensive parts of this bill. This is open-ended. There are no safeguards. Freedom of speech in our country is precious and it must be protected at all costs.
13: Overseas, at least five people have died after a ferry caught fire in the Philippines. Authorities say 42 people have been rescued, while 87 are still unaccounted for. And Aussie research has revealed it's not about how many steps you take each day, but how fast you're walking. Monash University and the University of Sydney finding a smaller step count can lower the risk of early death by up to 43% if paired with a quicker pace.
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13: Zach Bailey says he's excited to finish his career as a one-club man after inking a monster extension with the Brisbane Lions. The Lions star turned down a lucrative offer from Adelaide to re-sign until the end of 2034. Bailey says it's good to be staying put.
7: Throughout the whole period, I knew I wanted to stay at Brisbane. I think these things just take a little bit of time. There was obviously some interest from down south that I had to really consider. But for me, there was no real rush. I was just going to take things at my own pace.
13: That's the latest in news and sport.
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12: 2ST Weather.
0: A hazardous surf warning for this afternoon. It is going to stay mostly fine. Going to be cool overnight with a bit of fog and frost tomorrow morning. Clearing to a fine, cool tomorrow day. Tops for your Friday, about 18 for the Highlands, 22 for the Shoalhaven, then fine and sunny Saturday, Sunday.
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0: 2ST, we play better music and more of it for your workday. Two up to two. Lou Graham, one of his solo things out of the 80s, Midnight Blue, and also with Foreigner. We did Cold as Ice. It is Kev on this Are You OK Day. 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Ask that question, are you OK? And if you need some help yourself, or you need to know how you respond to the answer you may receive when you ask the question, are you OK? Go to ruok.org.au. And coming up tomorrow in Mollymook, they've got a big day which is going to be held by the Mollymook Surf Club. They've got guest speakers. They're also going to put on a barbecue as well tomorrow from 10 till 12 for Are You OK Day. If you want to find out more details, head to 2st.com.au. More two-ups, including hot chocolate, and you too at 2ST.
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4: 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Not one, but two songs from your favourite artist. This is the Two Ups at Two, 2ST.

0: 2ST, better music here, more of it. This is your two ups at two, U2, New Year's Day, and also one. Don't forget, if you're around Barrel and you're thinking, might go to Corbett Gardens, well, you can't today because it's closed. They're putting up the finishing touches to Tulip Time, which kicks off tomorrow. 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
1: 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Like the two ups at two.

0: 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Morning Glory with Matty Johns. And never miss a moment of your favourite shows. Download the free iHeart app. It all sounds better on iHeart. Coming up to 3. News update is next. There's an MP that's in a bitter war of words with Pauline Hanson. And he says Pauline's not up for the gig of being the leader of One Nation. Details soon. On the way, Ed Sheeran.
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16: Hey there, I'm Brooke Seychelle. Jackie Lambie has doubled down on her tirade against Pauline Hanson, calling the One Nation leader no friend of Australian veterans. Hanson has refused to apologise for a cartoon video that refers to veteran Andrew Hastie as a traitor 8 times. The independent senator and former veteran herself has told News 24 she's disgusted.
17: Anybody that hides behind a cartoon and goes after a veteran and calls them a traitor, a paranoid traitor and a washed-up gutless maggot, I have to say you're a bloody maggot yourself and you're a coward.
16: Meanwhile, the boss of Westpac is warning house prices will rise next year as Australia faces a chronic supply shortage. Anthony Miller is pleading with the federal government to focus on boosting housing supply rather than appealing to buyer demand. He warns house prices could rise by 3% next year. Overseas, Donald Trump has addressed the Republican National Convention in Dallas today. It comes after an approval poll revealed he was losing favour among American voters, but he's used the address to attack the Democrats.
18: Our country is going through hell. You will be going through hell just like you did just 2 years ago. We went through hell. We were a laughing stock all over the world. We were laughing. They don't laugh at us anymore, do they?
16: And Billy Joel has reassured fans he's not going anywhere after undergoing brain surgery. The 77-year-old was diagnosed with a rare condition last year that leads to a buildup of fluid in the skull.
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16: Wayne Bennett reckons it's great to have David Fifita back at his ferocious best as Souths and the Knights square off in tomorrow's NRL elimination final at the SFS. The back rower has shrugged off injury battles and overcome personal grief. The Bunnies coach says he's shown a ton of resilience through a tumultuous few years.
19: I probably saw the dark days and that with his performances and probably things that he said off the field and that, but he's in a good place now and he's playing the football we all know he's capable of, so I'm happy for him.
16: That's the latest in news and sport.
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20: In Kangaroo Valley, busy for Mossfell Road North, just past the showground. A bit of congestion for Mossfell Road both ways towards the Hampton Bridge as well. Steady though, north all the way through into Barangaroo Mountain. The Prince's Highway moving well between Maroo Meadow and Minamora. Hatchie and Nowra Central for the Prince's Highway southbound approaching Callander Street. No issues in St. George's Basin, Allen Point Road and the Wool Road east and westbound. Experience Floriard's Dark Side at Nightfest in Commonwealth Park, Canberra from October 1st to 4th. 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I'm Andrea, that's the latest 2ST traffic.
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8: 2ST Weather.
0: It's going to be cool overnight. Areas of fog and frost in the morning, clearing to a fine cool tomorrow. Mostly sunny day with tops of 18 in the Highlands, 22 degrees for the Shoalhaven. Then for your weekend, fine Saturday, Sunday.
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0: In Excess at 2ST and Need You Tonight. It is Kev the Sarvo. Going to check your roads in about 10 minutes. If you see any problems, let us know. 442-300-055. Tomorrow morning, get up with Max for breakfast. Another chance for you to pick up one of these boarding passes to come and join us Saturday week for Cruising with the Crew. Thanks to Jervis Bay Wild. It's on Saturday, September 19. Hayley's going to be there. She picked up one of these boarding passes. Is she okay out on the water?
1: Yes, I'm fine with boats, yep.
2: 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You're coming cruising with the crew on Saturday week, thanks to Jervis Bay Wild.
1: Thank you very much. Very excited. Thank you, Max.
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2: Starting off in the Southern Highlands and Mittagong, it's busy for Bowell Road north towards Old Bowell Road. The old Hume Highway, a patchy run both ways at the Highlands Marketplace. Quite a good run out of Mittagong for Range Road, south into Glen Quarry. The Princes Highway moving well between Jasper's Brush and Bombo there and back. Some usual congestion in Nowra Central for the Princes Highway both ways between Callander Street and the Nowra Bridge. 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I'm Andrea. 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

0: 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We roll Graham Day back in tomorrow morning at 9 o'clock. 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
1: 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Coming up this weekend, Jason Staveley back in with This Week in Music. 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Coming up to 4, Fresh News Update is on the way in 3 minutes. Then Jonesy and Amanda for your drive home. They'll do the Fast Five Instagram and do some Fleetwood Mac. I wanna be with you everywhere. Along with the Mac, Mr. Big, and also Skyhooks at 2ST. Have a great night.
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10: Hey there, I'm Brooke Seychelle. Tasmanian Senator Jackie Lambie has fired off at Pauline Hanson again after the One Nation leader refused to delete a cartoon that called veteran Andrew Hastie a traitor. The independent senator and veteran herself tells News 24 Ms. Hanson has no idea of patriotism.
11: She's dividing this country. She is dividing it. She's not uniting it. She's an angry little woman with so much baggage on her that everybody else and her supporters think that is acceptable behaviour.
10: Meanwhile, the head of Instagram says he doesn't believe the social media platform is addictive in the wake of the Labor government's proposed digital duty of care bill. Adam Mosseri warns that turning the algorithm off on social media will overwhelm users and that chronological feeds will be worse for the average user. The Treasurer has blamed the ongoing war in the Middle East as one of the reasons driving up inflation. Speaking in Parliament today, Jim Chalmers says global uncertainty, rather than government spending, is forcing up interest rates.
12: The longer the war goes on, the more concerned people will be about that. It pushes up, the war in Iran pushes up expectations for interest rates, which then pushes up yields. In fact, in every major advanced economy right now, the market is pricing in interest rate increases.
10: And AI traffic lights will be trialled at 2 major roads in Brisbane next year. The technology will use the volume of traffic and queue lengths to calculate the best traffic light sequence and be used at 37 intersections.
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10: Frio is ready to get its finals campaign back on track in tomorrow's showdown with Geelong at Optus Stadium. Coach Justin Longmer says they've moved on from last week's shock loss to the Hawks.
14: I feel like we're ready to go. I feel like we've bounced out of last week well, learnt the lessons we needed to, and yeah, I feel like players are really positive and keen to get out there and amends.
10: And the Sydney Sixers have landed a major recruiting coup, signing Kiwi T20 star Tim Seifert for the upcoming Big Bash season. That's the latest in news and sport.
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16: A delay-free ride in Kangaroo Valley from Osville Road north into Barangaroo Mountain. No issues in Maroo Meadow for the Princes Highway. That's if you're heading northeast all the way through to Kiama Heights. Busy in Berry Mountain for Kangaroo Valley Road both ways up under Waller Road. Not too bad in Bowlong for Bowlong Road east towards Shoalhaven Heads, and slowing in Nowra Central for the Princes Highway southbound approaching Callander Street with traffic back past Moss Street. 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I'm Andrea, that's the latest 2ST Traffic.
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1: It's going to be cool overnight. Areas of fog and frost in the morning, clearing to a fine cool tomorrow. Mostly sunny day with tops of 18 in the Highlands, 22 degrees for the Shoalhaven. Then for your weekend, fine Saturday, Sunday.
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31: Showtime! Well, hello there, Amanda. How are you today?
29: I'm well. I have been to the optometrist. Do you? You don't wear any reading glasses or anything, do you?
31: No, I've got a stigmata. No, stigmata is a religious thing.
29: It's wow.
31: A stigma.
29: That's an extreme stigmatism. Pair of glasses.
31: So my optometrist said to me, I'm short-sighted in one eye, long-sighted in the other. I said, am I some sort of freak? And he said, no, what it means is you won't. I've got reading glasses, but the prescription hasn't changed. I go there every 2 years. They try to sell me more glasses because that's what happens. They just want you to buy more glasses.
29: Well, I had is it LASIK surgery? Is that where you have your stomach stapled, or is that your eyes shaved off?
31: No, that's gastric
29: band surgery. I didn't have that. I had years and years
31: LASIK.
29: Ago, maybe 20 years ago.
31: I remember when you got it.
29: I had that. So when things started to get blurry when I was reading, I thought,
31: that's it. You got it at the same time as my wife. Like, you and my wife got LASIK surgery at the same time, and she's noticed lately that her eyes are on the wane.
29: Yes. Well, because I'd had them done, I kept thinking, oh, I won't get glasses because I've had it done, whereas really I still need reading glasses.
31: Because everything, it's like a miracle when you get LASIK surgery. I remember her saying to me, everything, you can see everything.
29: Mm-hmm.
31: It's like high-definition TV.
29: Yeah.
31: And I noticed that when I walked past her naked. She went, oh, my God, it's all too much.
29: It's all too little. But I need to experiment with you because I've got a pair of just reading glasses.
31: Do you want me to walk past you naked?
29: When I'm reading in bed, when I'm scrolling on my phone, et cetera. Okay. These are the straightforward reading glasses.
31: I always imagine you like the granny from Little Red Riding Hood.
29: Look how cool these are. I may feel vomity when I look at you.
31: Have you gone crazy?
29: What do you think?
31: Hello, possums.
29: Excuse me. Hey, these are really, I feel nauseous because I'm supposed to be just looking down to, they are great for reading. I'm not, look at you. You don't like them.
31: They look good.
29: You don't like them.
31: They look good. They look good.
29: Why are you laughing, Ryan? Are they making my eyes look weird inside the glasses? Because they're for reading.
31: They look good.
29: Here's the ones. I hate
31: them. Can I have a go at those?
29: No, no.
31: What do you mean?
29: No. Here's the ones, because these are the ones I need to practice with.
31: Because then we can compare our eyes.
29: No, these are the ones that I need. Ryan, stop it.
31: So you got more than one pair.
29: These are the ones that I, so that's just straight reading.
31: Okay.
29: This is for close-up reading almost, and when I have to then look up
31: at you. They almost look like Groucho Marx glasses without the nose and the moustache.
29: Brendan, I've spent a lot of money and chose them because I like the look of them.
31: Did you go to Specsavers?
29: Shut up. Now, these ones are for absolute close-up and then so I can look up and see you. So this is a prescription for you. So if you make me nauseous when I look at you, I can take them back and fix them.
31: Ooh, I like those.
29: Well,
31: I like those.
29: Well, these are. Nice. I'm happy for you.
31: No,
29: these
31: they're kind of sexy.
29: These work well close up, but when I look
31: like
29: at you,
31: like in a sexy secretary Miss Tessmacher sort of vibe, I like them.
29: Well, the thing is, I'm taking them back.
31: Go back with the other ones. Go to the other ones.
29: I've got to practice because
31: we can do that during the song.
29: All right, let's go back to the other
31: one. Let's go back to the Grouchos. Okay.
29: They're not the Grouchos. These are very fashionable glasses. Ryan, Brendan.
31: I ought to join a club and beat you over the head with it. No, they're getting better.
29: You know.
31: They look good.
29: I came to work a couple of hours ago and said, I need to try my glasses. You said, wait, let's do it on air. And now you've just mocked me.
31: I haven't mocked you at all.
29: Yes, you have. And Ryan's giggling like a fool.
31: Look, let's just
29: all take a breath.
31: Let's all take a breath because Myth Warhurst is joining us
29: on
31: the show.
29: Myth
31: Warhurst is joining us on the show. Also, Instagram makes its return. And we can't do anything till we do the Fast Five. It's Jonesy Demander driving you home for Jam Nation.

0: Hello there, it's Jonesy and Amanda driving you home this Thursday afternoon.
1: How fast can this thing go?
2: Faster than the speed of light.
3: Jonesy and Amanda.
2: Fast Five.
0: We have the Fast Five. Five questions. Can you go all the way and answer all five questions correctly? If you do that, Amanda will say.
4: I feel a bit car sick. I'm getting used to, I've got reading glasses for close-up, and these are half and half.
0: But do you really need them?
4: Who are you to tell me? You know all those texts that I send with all those terrible spellings, all those sexual things?
0: Yeah.
4: It's because of my eyes.
0: I want a duck. I'm just saying to you what the glasses people will do. And when I went and saw my optometrist, he almost said to me, we just want to sell you glasses, but
4: To my optometrist to say, because I could barely read my phone.
0: Yep.
4: So I didn't go in and say, I feel like spending money, what have you got?
0: Can you read that line there?
4: Yes, the Fast Five.
0: But no, without the glasses.
4: Yeah, because they're for close up, not for long distance.
0: Okay. I just
4: can you read this?
0: Yes.
4: It's one giant middle digit.
0: Do you know that we have studio cameras?
4: Yes. I can see them too.
0: Tracy is in Cranbourne.
4: Hello, Tracy.
5: I am. Hi, how are
0: Tracy,
5: you?
0: Tracy, how
4: do
0: are you?
4: Do you have reading glasses, Tracy?
5: I do have reading glasses, yes.
4: Do you have half and half ones where it's half reading, half something else?
5: No, I don't have bifocals. I've had the laser thing too. The cataracts removed.
0: Oh.
4: Right.
0: How long ago did you get your laser surgery?
5: About 2 years ago, three years ago.
0: Working well?
5: Yeah, it's all right.
0: Good.
5: It's pretty good, yeah.
4: I remember when I first had my eyes lasered, I thought I was trying to read The Girl with the Dragon Tattoo, that Swedish book, and the baddie was Mr. Jorgensen, and the good guy was Mr. Jorgensen.
0: No.
4: And my eyes saw everything completely blurred. I had a lot of trouble.
0: But you got the LASIK done.
4: Yeah, that's after I'd had it done, because once again, it takes a while for your brain to adjust. Like this is, I've got to practice. I'm not going to wear the glasses all the time, Brendan. Don't panic. Yep. You can't laugh every day. I've got to practice so my brain can adjust.
0: I didn't laugh. What happened, Tracy? I was taken aback by the beauty.
4: At the beauty. Here's question one for you. As well as a small boat, tinny is an Australian slang. Is Australian slang for what? It's a tinny.
5: A boat.
4: As well as a small boat.
0: Come on, Tracy.
4: What's its other meaning? A tinny.
5: Tinny's, I can see it in front of me.
0: Tracy.
4: If she's seeing it in front of her, she's seeing double.
0: Honestly, we should be sending you to Christmas Island if you don't know that.
4: Oh, it's un-Australian.
0: That is un-Australian. Rowan's in Altona.
4: Hello, Rowan.
6: Hi, how are you going?
4: Very well. As well as a small boat, a tinny is Australian slang for what?
6: A tin of beer.
0: Matter of fact, I got it now. Let's play Cover Me.
6: Sorry, I've been drinking beer.
4: Oh, I thought that was Rowan. Sorry, Rowan, that was a recording of Brendan.
0: Let's play Cover Me, Rowan.
7: Cover Me!
8: I got you covered, boss.
4: Rowan, let me practice with my glasses here. This is a marimba cover of which song?
0: What do you think there, mate?
6: No idea.
4: Sorry, Rowan. Would you like to burp again, Rowan?
6: Sorry, I've been drinking beer.
4: The look on our faces. And I've had a big look because I've got glasses on.
0: But how does he do that? How does he keep coming up with this stuff? It's Jonesy and Amanda driving you home for Jam Nation.
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0: Jonesy and Amanda driving you home this Thursday, the 10th of September. DAC drops today. When I say DAC, I'm not talking about pants. I'm talking about Double A Chattery. This is the podcast that you do with your forensic psychologist friend, Anita McGregor.
1: And this episode is an interesting one. It's about the different types of friendship. And you know, in sometimes in marriages and relationships where you're disappointed because you find out that your partner can't be everything to you, and you know that.
0: Mm-hmm.
1: But we do the same in friendships as well. We want friends to be everything to us, but they can't be, and there are certain types of friends.
0: You have to have many friends.
1: Well, have a listen to this guy, and he sort of characterizes the six types of friends.
2: She has six types of friends that you can have. The good time friend who's there for the fun, going out, they'll show up to parties. Then you have your bury a body friend who you would call up in the middle of the night without fear of judgment. You have your activity friend who you do hobbies with. Maybe you go on hikes with them. You have your OG friend who you've known for a long time. They've been with you through many phases of your life. You may go months without talking, but you know they're there. Then you have your work or similar ambition friends who you share future goals with. The last one she talks about is a North Star friend who you look up to, they ground you, someone whose judgment and opinions you really value.
0: It's like that. There was that show. It was a big hit. What was it? Five Friends? Like that lady's got all the different friends from her life,
1: right,
0: and she takes them away on a weekend.
1: And what happened?
0: I thought this would have been right in your wheelhouse. I wanted to watch it. I do want to watch it. It's an actual show, a drama.
1: Oh, okay.
0: Yeah, but all the friends from your life. I look at, like, if I got my school friends together and I've got my motorcycling friends.
1: Forget them. What friend am I in this group here?
0: Where
1: to you,
0: are,
1: which one am I?
0: You would be bury a body.
1: You're my bury a body.
0: Good time friend. You're my North Star friend.
1: Yeah.
0: Actually, you pretty much fit most of the criteria.
1: The activity friend.
0: Oh, no, you're not my activity friend. Well, you don't like my activities and I don't like your activities.
1: So I guess we're saying we're not our activity friends.
0: No, we wouldn't do activities together.
1: As I say to Anita with the bury a body friend, I said I'd also, yes, you are my, Brendan, you're my bury a body friend.
0: Mm-hmm.
1: But if I was to be yours, and I said the same to Anita, I'll turn up, I'll bring a bag of lime, but I'm not going to dig a hole.
0: Okay.
1: I don't want to do any physical labour if you've killed anyone. Let it be known, okay?
0: Righto.
1: So I'll support you, I'll stay stum, but I'm not digging anything.
0: You know, you're ruining any alibis right now by talking about this.
1: But this is why we're talking about this, is people get into trouble because they expect one friend to do a number of those roles, and then you get disappointed if they don't.
0: You know, I've never really thought about that like that, but I think men and women are different.
1: I don't think men look for the same things
0: in
1: their friendships.
0: They just want a bloke to have a beer with.
1: Yeah, Duncan. Mel Robbins talks about the three things that make adult friendships work, because there is an idea that if you spend enough time with someone, you become a very good friend of theirs. We all hang out at work together, and some of us are very good friends. But those friendships are different because of these things. You need these three tenets for the strong adult friendship. Proximity, which we all get at work. Timing and energy. And proximity is, yes, we all turn up the same time, we're all here. Timing is different. If you're having a baby, if you're going through a divorce, timing means you're all going through the same thing at the same time, which is why you make friends at university, which is why you make friends in a mum's group,
0: or
1: that kind of thing.
0: When you're young parents.
1: When you're young parents, your other friends are doing the same thing. And energy is kind of the effort it takes to be together. If you both have the same energy to meet up and keep that friendship going. And so as an adult, when some of those friendships drop off, it's not because people don't like each other anymore. It's because without those three tenets, you don't have the same core nature of friendships. Interesting, isn't it?
0: Very.
1: But there's also an etiquette question here that came up on a Reddit thing. If you meet a friend through someone else, what are the rules? What are the etiquette rules around it? And there are very strict etiquette rules. Anita spoke about meeting Elizabeth, who's a mutual friend of ours. She met Elizabeth when she was at a dinner with another friend.
0: Mm-hmm.
1: She and Elizabeth kind of just met and fell into great conversation, fell in love with each other intellectually. They really did. And they kind of ignored the person that had come along with them.
0: That's you.
1: No, this wasn't me. But Anita thought, how interesting that reading these rules of etiquette that say don't leave that person out, don't socialize behind their back, make sure they're included in everything, blah, blah, blah, initially. She said she wished she'd been better at that then.
0: Mm.
1: So there is an etiquette around forming a satellite friendship off to the side.
0: Yeah.
1: But guys don't think like this. Guys don't get their feelings hurt. Guys don't get upset. And this feels like schoolyard stuff. But when you look at all those shows,
0: they get upset if you start hanging out with their wife.
1: True. But when you look at Married at First Sight and all those housewife shows, women still behave like this. They still, you're my friend today and tomorrow you're not, etc. So women, even though your common sense says grow up, we still hold on to these grievances. It's interesting, isn't it?
0: Very interesting.
1: And are you sure you don't want me to bury that body? It's in the boot of my car. I said I'd get round to it, but you know I'm no good with a shovel. You know that.
0: You'd get lost and you'd end up burying yourself.
1: How did I get in here?
0: What are you doing?
1: I can dig a hole.
0: Check it out. 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
1: That's it.
0: Miff Warhurst is joining us next. It's Jonesy and Amanda driving you home for Jam Nation.
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0: my mum taught there. So the only way to go about my business, i.e. doing the fun things, was to be incredibly secretive. So I was probably one of the naughtiest kids at school because I had to be like secretive and go behind their backs and not tell them anything. I got up to all sorts. I got up to all sorts and learnt how to do it without anyone noticing. So I had a good time.
1: So you flew under the radar, not necessarily making a web of lies, because it'd be no good for you now because you'd just dob yourself in.
0: Totally, totally. And again, I'm too tired for any kind of untruths or lies.
2: Look, I've robbed the local bank, the end.
1: You could never make
0: it. I did it. I needed to pay my mortgage. That's right.
1: You'd be no good in organised crime. Or even disorganised crime.
2: Actually, Jonesy thinks I'd be terrible in witness protection so unobservant.
1: Amanda, if you wanted to abduct her, though, because she has ill observational powers, so you wouldn't even need a blindfold. You just put her in the front seat of the car. You could put a GPS in front of her and she'd still get lost.
2: I still wouldn't know. I couldn't describe where I was. I couldn't describe the height or weight of anyone around me. I'd be hopeless.
1: She'd just know where all the toilet stops were.
0: That's the thing. That's the other thing when you get to midlife. You need to know where all the toilet stops.
1: Yep.
0: And the other thing called a safety wee. I'd not come across it.
2: That's
0: Until now. And it's like, oh, dear, do I really have to think about that? Yes, I do.
2: My mother, every time I went anywhere with mum, she'd say, where's the toilet? And I go, oh. And now I'm out with my children. I go, hang on, where's the toilet? I think, oh, terrible.
1: We're in the driveway, Mum. We haven't left. Miff, it's always great to talk to you. The book Middle Rage is out now in all good bookstores. Miff Warhurst, thank you for joining us.
0: Oh, I love you too. Thank you so much for having me on.
1: It's Jonesy and Amanda driving you home for Jam Nation.
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7: Hey there, I'm Brooke Seychelle. One of Australia's former prime ministers has sounded the alarm on complacency growing throughout our country. Kevin Rudd has addressed the National Press Club today, calling for improvements in areas like AI, energy and the defence industry. The former Labor PM says Australia is no longer the lucky country.
8: It's my duty to report that the deep systemic forces now being unleashed across the world and now washing across our shores no longer afford us that luxury. We are now on borrowed time.
7: The majority of Aussies support the federal government's new digital duty of care laws. A poll by the Australia Institute has found 93% agree that online platforms should legally be required to make a safe environment and address harmful content. 4 in 5 believe companies should at least be fined for spreading dangerous content online. Former Australian of the Year Grace Tame has apologised over comments she made about sexual violence during the October 7 attacks. Tame says she sincerely apologises for any harm caused.
9: Comments I made on ABC Radio in March this year were misinterpreted to mean that I disbelieve Israeli survivors of sexual violence. This is not the case. I always have and always will stand with survivors of sexual violence.
7: And Aussie research has revealed it's not how many steps you take each day, but how fast you're walking. Monash and the University of Sydney finding a smaller step count can lower the risk of early death if paired with a quicker pace.
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7: Wayne Bennett is keeping expectations in check for Latrell Mitchell ahead of tomorrow's NRL elimination final against Newcastle at the SFS. The star centre is only 3 games into his return from injury for Souths, but Bennett has no doubt he can add some X factor.
11: You know, he hasn't played a lot of football so in the last couple of months, so I'm not, my expectations are not high. I just want him to do his job and have the presence that he has, and he's got, he'll have that. So that's all I'm asking him for, nothing special.
7: That's the latest in news and sport.
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12: A good run through Barangaroo Mountain from Ossville Road both ways. Quite a steady run for Nowra Road north into the Southern Highlands. In Willow Vale, it's busy for the Hume motorways south towards Welby at the Old Hume Highway. After that, rather a good run south all the way through to Goulburn. Much the same for the Hume motorway motoring towards Campbelltown northbound. Congestion in Bomaderry for the Princes Highway northbound at Camberwara Road. Patchy in Nowra Central for the Princes Highway both ways between Callander Street and the Nowra Bridge. 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I'm Andrea. That's the latest 2SD traffic.
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15: It's going to be cool overnight. Areas of fog and frost in the morning, clearing to a fine cool tomorrow. Mostly sunny day with tops of 18 in the Highlands, 22 degrees for the Shoalhaven. Then for your weekend, fine Saturday, Sunday.
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23: I've heard them describe him as a drunken idiot.
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24: Yeah, okay.
25: Out of the way,
24: Toby. Jonesy and Amanda, those are names that you would never forget.
26: It's showtime!
1: I'm a huge NFL fan.
2: No, you're not.
1: Well, I watched the series Ballers with The Rock, and he plays an NFL player's manager. And so I feel that I'm authority on the game.
2: It's a long game. When I was in New York with my sons a couple of years ago, we were very excited to go to a game.
1: Oh, who'd you watch?
2: It was the one that has Travis Kelce's brother.
1: The Philadelphia Eagles?
2: Yes, and they were playing a New York team.
1: The Jets or the Giants?
2: It was the Giants. And the stadium was outside and it was snowing.
1: Oh.
2: And I was so excited. Then after about 5 minutes, I thought, that's enough.
1: Yeah, it's hard
2: That's enough. And even if it was great weather, it's a if it's a very long game mm-hmm. and unless you know what you're watching, mm-hmm. someone catches a ball, runs a little bit, and then everyone cheers, and then that's the end of that play.
1: I must admit my attention span. Really,
2: you wouldn't be able to handle it.
1: It's good for a TV show or that movie On Any Given Sunday. Remember that? It was an Olive Stone movie. And Al Pacino was a coach in it. It was really good. Actually, I might watch that again.
2: This is the thing. If you're watching films or TV shows about the game,
1: yeah, but it's like
2: you
1: baseball.
2: Don't realize how long that game.
1: You
2: goes
1: watch baseball,
2: for.
1: And you go, "Well, bring out, the Natural." Remember the Natural?
2: Yeah.
1: With Robert Redford.
2: But having said that, they sneer at cricket that goes for 5 or 6 days.
1: Yeah, but I sort of sneer at cricket as well. Mm. You know, I need things to be quick.
2: Anyway, it's going to be played in Melbourne.
1: Yeah,
2: it's going to be played at the MCG. Well,
1: the MCG is looking fantastic.
2: This is the biggest crowd to ever watch an
1: it's
2: NFL
1: totally
2: game.
1: It's totally sold out.
2: Yeah, that's 100,000
1: people. Do you know how much,
2: people.
1: I won't tell you right now, just have a guess how much a restricted ticket is.
2: What's restricted mean?
1: Well, it means you're going to have some, there's a pole in front of you, not Mr. Grabowski.
2: Meaning there is a pole or there isn't?
1: Restricted to me indicates there's something in front of you.
2: Oh, okay, so a lesser seat.
1: A lesser seat.
2: $180.
1: Okay, we'll come back. I've picked. You haven't gone too high. Thank
2: okay.
1: goodness.
2: All right.
1: That's coming up. We'll talk about that. It's Jonesy and Amanda driving.

0: Hello there. It's Jonesy and Amanda driving you home this Thursday afternoon, or Friday Junior, as we like to say. The MCG is a perfect venue for NFL, according to the NFL architect.
1: Is it the shape of the field?
0: Well, there's a problem with that. The field is not perfectly central for the game of NFL, but he likes it. And he said maybe it needs some more LED lighting. And maybe some bigger screens.
1: And also, I hope they're good with the snacks and things, because it's very easy to get something to eat and something to drink.
0: You know, one of my fondest memories, my Uncle David taking me to the MCG to watch Carlton take Richmond on, and he just gave me a big hot 4-20 pie.
1: Yeah.
0: And I was just sitting there eating it.
1: A pie, you know, at the footy. Is there anything better?
0: It takes me back.
1: This is what I was saying earlier. This will be the biggest crowd ever to watch an NFL
0: 100,000
1: game. 100,000 people. The American stadiums aren't as big, except weirdly the college stadiums are. But the professional NFL level, this will be the biggest live crowd ever to witness one. Can I ask you this question?
0: Yes, ma'am.
1: One of the teams has been here for a whole week.
0: Yep.
1: One team,
0: the 49ers,
1: has arrived today. Well, how do they acclimatize?
0: That's what they're testing. The 49ers have been here for a week, and the Rams have just arrived this morning.
1: Yeah, how are they going to acclimatize?
0: Because this is their first game of the season.
1: This isn't a demonstration match. This is an actual game of the season.
0: It's some exhibition.
1: They've outsourced a couple of them around the world.
0: So what they're banking on is they come here today, the Rams, and then they leave, get back to the States so they can play next week. But as you and I both know, when you travel overseas, it's easy when you come here, but when you go over there, I remember going to LA, it felt like I slept for about 3 days.
1: But at the same time, the first team who've been here for a week, aren't they going to be better off than the team that just arrived?
0: Don't know. I do know this. There's tickets available if you would like to go to the MCG.
1: I thought it was a sellout.
0: It is a sellout, but there's Jemai Rye and I have just been doing some Googling.
2: Yeah, there's some verified resale tickets.
0: Yep. So that's if someone can't go to the game.
1: So
0: all of
1: they're
0: a sudden.
1: Verified. They're not scalped and whatever.
2: Yeah. This is on Ticketmaster. So if we want to go,
0: let's go. We should go before the show tomorrow. Let's go.
1: How much?
0: Because it's in the morning. We can go.
2: Okay. So the average resale ticket, it's about $693 a ticket.
1: Wow.
2: So your shout, Jonesy?
1: Wow. That's the average ticket, and it is a sellout.
2: Yeah.
0: That's pretty good.
1: That is very good.
0: That's pretty good. They're loving the country so far. Christian McCaffrey is loving the coffee. He's from the 49ers.
3: It's been great. Yeah, the coffee's unbelievable. I don't know why nobody talked about that as much as they should have beforehand.
0: Way to go. Because we love the cultural cringe, don't we? You love us. You really love us.
1: Yeah, I know. We ask everyone how they feel about us.
0: The coach, Kyle, this is from the 49ers as well, Kyle Shanahan, he's just confused.
4: When I look at my clock and it says the time, and then I try to see my family's time and it says the time, but it says yesterday. I don't even get how that's possible. So I feel like I'm in the future. And then also when we play on our Friday, which I think is a Thursday in the U.S., we're such creatures of habit. So I call today Tuesday. I call today Wednesday, which is the first day we put in a game plan. But I think it's Monday. Right. However, though, it's Sunday in the present.
1: Have a little rest.
0: I think they might have to put Life 360 on him.
1: But you know, Australians are such big travellers that we know all this stuff. When people come here, they don't know as much.
0: They don't know that.
1: Whereas we're used to that stuff. We know.
0: Nick Bosser from the 49ers, he's just happy to be here.
5: Not really. I don't know much about Australia, to be honest. I heard they have good coffee, so I'll try and take advantage of that and have some good coffee. I think there's some nature.
0: There's some nature?
1: Well, he's read up.
0: There's some nature.
1: There is some nature.
0: Mate,
1: he's right.
0: We've got plenty of nature. Human and otherwise.
1: Do you think he'll meet human nature?
0: Imagine he met human nature.
1: That'd really blow his mind.
0: Keep away
1: from
0: Phil.
1: They were holding a coffee.
0: He's quite venomous.
1: Don't confuse him with the time.
0: This is something, though, I reckon the tribal drum might beat for on a few things when we travel around the world.
1: Yeah, because I know that I've said Australians are generally good travellers. Having said that, you can surprise yourself at your own stupidity.
0: It's Jonesy and Amanda driving you home for Jam Nation.
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0: I look forward to that
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0: It's Jonesy Demander driving you home this Thursday afternoon. Let us not be accused of being bandwagon jumpers, but we are the biggest bandwagon jumpers.
1: Well, you know,
0: We bleed NFL.
1: From the minute I heard those two teams were here, I've talked about
0: which
1: little
0: of the
1: else.
0: Teams again?
1: There's the one that's the 49ers and some Rams.
0: The LA Rams.
1: See, I knew.
0: You know, you know the game.
1: We're all excited.
0: And
1: we ask them questions
0: town,
1: about what do you think about us? What do you think?
0: You want to live here? You want to buy real estate?
1: Yeah, are you just so impressed by us? Remember how hurt we were when Travis Kelce, when he went back after his tour with Taylor Swift when she was here, he said he thought that Singapore was a more interesting place.
0: He said Singapore.
1: And we all turned on him.
0: Are you joking? Have you not listened to the teachings of Farnham? They'll cut your hair in Singapore.
1: Yeah, it's true.
0: Nick Bosser, he loves this place.
2: I think there's some nature.
0: I was watching that on the front bar last night and I thought, yeah.
1: But let's not mock them because people are idiots everywhere.
0: It's true.
1: The classic story, I think Wendy Harmer tells this when she was over at the Edinburgh Festival and she heard an American tourist going to Edinburgh Castle saying, well, it's great, but why did they build it so close to the railway station? You're going to find an idiot everywhere. Chances are we've been the idiots.
0: I remember as a kid, I was down the beach beach fishing with the old man and I caught a stingray. It wasn't a big stingray, a little mini stingray. And these two Americans, New Yorkers, were walking along and she said, what's that? And I said, it's a stingray. And she goes, hey, honey, get a picture. Wait till they see this back in the Big Apple. And it was like the piddliest stingray in the world. So I'm standing there with the stingray.
1: You're probably still up on their wall somewhere.
0: I could be. Little Jonesy up on the
1: little
0: wall.
1: Jonesy.
0: Little six-year-old Jonesy.
1: Well, let's talk about this. An idiot abroad. Or at home. And we've all done it. Either you've been the idiot, you've been somewhere, you've heard the idiot. Mm. An idiot abroad.
0: The tribal drum.
3: Pigeons here. Yeah, pigeons not worldwide. I thought pigeons were only in England.
1: They're from Essex, those girls.
4: Is Spain a country?
0: It's Jonesy Demander driving you home for Jam Nation.
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6: traffic. Starting off in the Southern Highlands in Mittagong, busy for the old Hume Highway both ways at the Highlands Marketplace. Also seeing delays in Bowral for Bong Bong Street both ways along the shops. The Prince's Highway, motoring well between Bomaderry and Kiama Heights there and back. If you're heading to the coast, no issues in Piree for Greenmill Point Road eastbound. Busy but moving in Nowra Central for the Prince's Highway both ways between Callander Street and the Nowra Bridge. This week at IGA, Huggies Nappy Pants, 22 to 36 pack, half price at $11. That's worth pulling over for. And September 15 at participating stores excludes IGA local grocer. I'm Andrea. That's the latest 2ST traffic.
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0: Spotlight there. It's Jonesy Demander driving you home. We have gone NFL crazy. We bleed the red colours. Actually, we do bleed red.
1: Well, what colours are the colours?
0: Well, they're the 49ers. They're red.
1: Yeah, what about the other team?
0: The Rams are green and white and red. And then they just got here. So I'm sort of a Ram guy. I think I'm a Ram guy.
1: You're going to buy a jersey that says
0: I've already got one. Coincidentally, I got a Rams jersey many years ago and I didn't even realise it was a Rams jersey. What are the chances?
1: Well, that's bandwagon.
0: I have to dig it out of the rag bag. But it's going to be a great game tomorrow morning at the MCG. 100,000 people.
1: It'll be unusual being at the MCG in the morning, an excuse for a lot of people to day drink. And why not?
0: I love an excuse to day drink.
1: Mm-hmm.
0: And someone that is certainly looking forward to hanging out here is Nick Bosa from the 49ers.
2: I think there's some nature.
0: See, he's nailed it. Because in
1: there
0: Australia,
1: is nature. There is nature.
0: A lot of nature.
1: That's right. But we can't poke or point fingers at them.
0: No.
1: Because we're all idiots abroad.
0: Yep.
1: Which is why the tribal drum is beating for this, an idiot abroad.
3: We've got pigeons here.
4: Yeah, pigeons not worldwide.
3: I've got pigeons thrown in England.
0: They're like pit bull. I was in Germany recently and we'd come out of Dachau and it's a very sombering experience.
1: Yes, of course.
0: And we'd driven there in the car. So I've sort of come out of the place just within my thoughts. And they drive on the right-hand side of the road in Germany. And
1: what do we drive on?
0: We drive on the left-hand
1: Thank
0: side.
1: You.
0: Okay, so they're on the right-hand side of the road. I've come out of Dachau, and I'm usually good driving overseas as long as there's other traffic around because you do fall into the old habits. So I'm sitting at the intersection, and this bus comes along. He's wanting to turn right into my road. And I'm sitting there, I look at him, and I said, look at this joker. You get jokers like this back home. Go on, mate, it's not getting any greener. Come on, Fritz, hurry up, hurry up. And he's looking at me, and he's got his hands on the wheel looking at me, and I'm going, mate, your light's green, and then all he does is point down, and I look down, and then I looked to my left, and I went, oh, I'm in the wrong lane.
1: Yeah, it's when you have to turn. That's the hardest bit. I'm in his lane. Yeah. Idiot abroad.
0: Mel has joined us.
1: Hello, Mel.
5: Hello. I love your show, guys.
0: Thank you, Mel.
1: Who was the idiot abroad?
5: Well, it was me and my mum. So I was around 11 or 12, and we were holidaying in Hawaii at the time. And we'd just gone and done the hotel buffet dinner thing. And I said to Mum, oh, Mum, there's chocolate mousse. Please, can I have some? She's like, yeah, eat your greens and blah, blah. So off I went to get the chocolate mousse. She said, get me some too. Why not? So we both got our spoons ready to tuck into the chocolate mousse. To the horror of our taste buds, it was not chocolate mousse. It's actually called poi.
0: Oh, poi.
5: Which is it's made of it's a taro starchy paste.
1: Oh, so it's like a potato starch or something.
0: No, it's a brown paste.
5: And it looks mashed up. It looks like chocolate mousse. If you look it up, it 100% looks like chocolate mousse.
1: Mm. Oh, yeah.
0: Right, Jim Y-Rye's got some up on the screen. You know, it does. It looks like a tapenade olive.
1: Yeah, like olive tapenade. Yeah, and probably that would be nice if that's what you're expecting. But if you're expecting ice cream, I went to Hong Kong with my parents when I was about 15 and we went to a big sort of chain restaurant and it was all confusing and food was arriving and there was, I realise now, a finger bowl and Mum drank it thinking it was the soup. It can happen.
0: It's like the Beverly Hillbillies. And we'll go swimming in the sea and pond. Thank you, Mel. It's Jonesy Demander driving you home for Jam Nation.
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17: 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The Opals have held off a fast-finishing Italy 82-80 to secure a quarter-final spot at the FIBA Women's World Cup. Isabel Borlase becomes just the fourth Australian player to chalk 30 points in a World Cup game. The Aussies are back on court early tomorrow to face Spain in the quarters. Women's tennis has a new world number one. Helena Rybakina fighting her way into the US Open semi-finals and ending Aryna Sabalenka's 99-week reign at the top. And Tassie has been handed an $800,000 war chest to the Lua AFLW talent.
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0: Eve cruise to the Pacific Islands, absolutely stunning. But I, on New Year's Eve night, met a suitor and didn't make my way back to my room. So I forgot to tell my brother that I wouldn't be back there. So I wake up the next morning to my name over the speaker system through the entire ship. I walk down to customer service. The first thing they say is, "Are you Craig?" I say, "Yes." They say, "Turn around." I turn around. There's my parents' mums in tears with a printout of my transaction listing. There's a printout of CCTV. My dad's pacing the boat. My brother, everyone thought I went overboard essentially. So I was the idiot for not saying anything. And it was a very quiet day trip that day, that's for sure.
1: And did you run into the suitor again?
0: I did. You can't really escape anyone on the boat. So unfortunately saw them many times during the cruise itself and also after. Happened to run into them a few times after the cruise.
2: Of course you did.
0: Nice little memory.
1: Thanks for the memories. You know, there's nothing worse than the big PA announcement.
2: Coming up, we are going to put encores to the pub test.
1: Yes.
2: Are you sick of them? Do you like the theatre of them?
1: Yep. And our Friday Feels session, it's been secured. It's a lock. It's happening. And we'll announce who it is next. It's Jonesy and Amanda driving you home for Jam Nation.
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13: Hey, I'm Brooke Seychelle. A bloodbath on the Aussie stock market with $50 billion wiped off local shares this morning. It's the worst session in 6 months and comes off the back of heavy falls on Wall Street overnight. The communications minister has hit back at the opposition leader after he accused her of hiding behind grieving parents to justify Labor's social media penalties on big tech. Annika Wells has told Parliament the coalition isn't backing Aussie families and children.
14: The opposition had the opportunity to improve our social media minimum age laws. The opposition have chosen instead to fling their arms around One Nation and the platforms.
13: Meanwhile, the boss of Westpac is warning house prices will rise next year as Australia faces a chronic supply shortage. Anthony Miller is pleading with the federal government to focus on boosting housing supply rather than appealing to buyer demand. He warns house prices could rise by 3% next year. Overseas, Donald Trump's made an eye-watering promise to Americans ahead of the upcoming midterm elections.
15: If the Republicans win the House of Representatives and the United States Senate, I will issue a dividend to every adult citizen in the United States of America for $5,000.
13: The US president hasn't said how the money would be paid or where it had come from. And Apple has unveiled its newest generation of iPhones, including a foldable model. The iPhone Duo is set to be released next month with a $3,500 price tag.
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13: It's a boost for the Lions. Club veteran Dane Zorko has signed on for another year in Brisbane. The two-time premiership defender has signed a one-year extension. Zorko says he's looking forward to his 17th season.
17: I love this football club. They've been incredible for me and my family. And to be able to continue on into a 16th year is something pretty special and really proud of that as well.
13: And the first week of the NRL Finals kicks off tomorrow when the Rabbitohs host the Knights at Allianz Stadium. That's the latest in news and sport.
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21: It's going to be cool overnight. Areas of fog and frost in the morning, clearing to a fine cool tomorrow. Mostly sunny day with tops of 18 in the Highlands, 22 degrees for the Shoalhaven. Then for your weekend, fine Saturday, Sunday.
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1: here. Showtime! Lock it in, Eddie. Friday Feels Sessions tomorrow. You know who's coming on tomorrow? But no, don't say right now, I'm going to spill your guts.
2: Well, you asked me. I opened my mouth to answer.
1: It was kind of a rhetorical question.
2: Oh, okay.
1: The Friday Feels Session. What a masterstroke.
2: It's been brilliant. The idea of this is that we have an artist or a band come in here into our very studio and perform on a Friday. It just makes everyone feel good. It's the right energy for
1: Friday. We are so privileged to have this. Here is just a handful of the acts we've had. Richard Clapton, we're both weeping.
33: Don't waste time. These are the best years of our lives.
1: James Ray.
34: The boys
1: went reggae.
34: And then the boys light up.
1: I didn't even like reggae, but I like James
34: and
1: Ray.
34: Then the boys light up. And then the boys.
1: How about the Hoota Gurus?
35: What's my sin? What's my sin?
1: Nailed it. Bachelor Girl.
36: So I walk under a bus.
1: This all happened here.
36: By a train. Keep on.
1: We witnessed this.
36: Which is kind of the same.
1: Mossy, Troy Cassidaly.
37: I don't want to see this town no more. Too many years made up my mind to go stay right to my dying day.
1: Look, I'm prickling up.
37: I don't want to see.
1: Then the Screaming Jets.
38: Won't someone please understand? Won't someone.
1: Anthony Kalia last week blew everyone away.
39: You want, I'll give it to you.
2: So beautiful.
1: Only coming first to this little guy.
40: The flame of a man now.
1: Young Miles.
41: To what this species.
42: One, two, three, hey.
43: Eastern Rosella, Eastern Rosella.
2: We've had everyone in here.
1: Have we?
2: And guess who's coming in tomorrow? You say.
1: We've had everyone in this studio until... Vicar and Linda Bull.
2: I love these chicks.
1: Yeah. You know what I'd like to hear them do? When Will You Fall For Me?
0: goes, and when
2: I think Mark Seymour wrote that.
1: Oh, okay. You're doing all the DJ stuff.
2: Oh, that's the only words I've said this entire segment.
1: Well, this is my wheelhouse. You do all the emotions and the feelings and all that stuff.
2: Wow.
1: There's no wow.
2: Have you got any more information?
1: There'll be wow tomorrow.
2: Have you got any more information?
1: No, this is called a hook.
2: Okay.
1: Tomorrow you listen and you'll hear it.
2: Do I need to be here?
1: I don't know, do you?
2: Okay, Kyle.
1: Oh, come on, friend.
2: Come on.
1: Come on.
2: Next. Come on. Am I allowed to speak? You're good to me. People are splashing. So much for Cozzy Libs. I'm going to talk you through some of the most expensive three things I've just read about this morning where you go, people have too much money.
1: Instagram makes its return as well. JonesyDemanda.com.au. It's Jonesy Demanda driving you home.

0: Hello, it's Jonesy and Amanda driving you home.
1: Let me ask you this question. You have a daughter.
0: Yes, I do.
1: Would you spend $600,000 to buy her a falcon?
0: What sort? Has it got registration?
1: It's got feathers.
0: It's a bird falcon, not a Ford falcon.
1: It's a bird falcon. This is a father in Abu Dhabi.
0: Yeah.
1: Who spent...
0: Oh, he's a rich Arab. He's got extra money.
1: But still...
0: That's glove box change to him.
1: It's a rare, pure white GYR falcon sold for Australian $600,000, making it this year's most expensive falcon sale.
0: They have pet falcons over there.
1: Yeah, and they have the big falcon sales. Excuse me, I'm swearing, doesn't it? Okay. And apparently, if you fly at certain times, you can sit next to one.
0: Yeah, on the plane.
1: People book seats for their falcons.
0: That's how good they're doing. The falcons are sitting on the plane.
1: And it's getting a special meal and you're stuck down the back.
0: Imagine there's an albatross flying next to the plane, looks in and sees the falcon. Going, hang on.
1: Hang on a minute.
0: What's going on here?
1: It's like that time I was flying with a Beyond 2000 trip in South America and I was brushing a fly off my meal. I thought, I'm on a plane. How did a fly get in here?
0: This would have been one of the less salubrious airlines.
1: Well, it must have got to get out and think, oh my God, no wonder I'm exhausted. I've crossed continents. Well, so that's a lot to spend, I would think.
0: How much?
1: On something. $600,000.
0: Yep.
1: Its rare white feathers helped make the bird highly valuable. And he's there with his daughter and she comes up and goes, thank you very much. What about this? This is what Australians are spending money on.
0: Mm-hmm.
1: The $800 Dyson toothbrush. It's an AI toothbrush with a camera in it.
0: Oh.
1: You know.
0: Why?
1: Well, this is what they're calling it, a complete oral care routine in one toothbrush. Isn't that what a toothbrush is? It's got a little camera in it. That apparently it's jet washes, liquid flossing, mouthwash, blah, blah, blah.
0: But it
1: gives you feedback on how you're cleaning your teeth.
0: It's like having your mum standing over your shoulder.
1: That's it. Or Mrs. Marsh.
0: it does get in.
1: I don't know. What are you going to have? Yeah. Cameras in the toilet paper next to tell you how your health is.
0: We don't want that.
1: What about this? If you've got too much money, you might be interested in this. This is Hermes. Has released a set of three Band-Aids for $749. They look like they're kind of leather. They've got the Hermes label on them.
0: Yep.
1: Three Band-Aids for $749.
0: Can you reuse them?
1: I don't think
0: so. That's what they used to do in World War I.
1: Well, yeah, I think
0: when the diggers would take it
1: Hermes.
0: On the turf.
1: Hermes! I've got crutch rot. Give me the Hermes! No, I think this is just if you've had a scratch from a blood diamond, I think that's what happens. I don't know. I've got no further information
0: because
1: my Googling stopped there.
0: Possibly impossible for the best. Coming up, the pub test, encores. You and I have had a big discussion about encores at concerts. Maybe I'm jaded, but I got no time for it.
1: Well, to put it to the pub test.
0: It's Jonesy and Amanda driving you home for Jam Nation.
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0: Crazy man, 10 questions, 60 seconds on the clock you can pass if you don't know an answer. We'll come back to that question if time permits. If you get all the questions right, $1,000.
5: You can make it $2,000. 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
0: Madeline, or Madeline, is with us.
5: Hi, Madeline.
6: Hello, guys. Oh, my gosh. I'm so excited I got through.
5: Oh,
6: I love your show.
5: Oh, thank you. Very nice of you.
0: Anything we can do to make your listening experience better?
6: Oh, no. You're doing everything right.
0: Okay.
5: Thank you. We're happy to hear it.
0: Good.
5: All right. Well, let's see if we can give you money and praise you as well.
0: Yeah, imagine if we give you money as well.
5: 10 questions.
6: That would be wonderful.
5: Yeah, well, we have to get the questions right. I can't fake it any more than that. 10 questions, 60 seconds, Madeline. If you're not sure, say pass because we might be able to come back, okay?
6: Okay, thank you.
5: All right, good luck because here we go. Question number one, what does a chicken say?
6: Cluck, cluck.
5: Question two, what colour are blueberries?
6: Blue.
5: Question three,
6: purple.
5: Finish this. Incy Wincy Spider climbed the...
6: water spout.
5: Question four, I Knew It, I Knew You is the latest single by which artist?
6: Pass.
5: Question five, what gas makes balloons stay up?
6: Helium.
5: Question six, what sport do the Harlem Globetrotters play?
6: Basketball.
5: Question seven, foxtrot, hip-hop, salsa are types of what?
6: Dance.
5: Question eight, which city is often referred to as the city of love?
6: France.
5: Which?
6: Oh, Paris.
5: Sorry. We have to take the first answer.
6: Yes, I know.
5: Oh, no.
0: Madeline.
5: You knew it too.
6: I was close.
5: I Knew It, I Knew You is the new song by Taylor Swift, which is for Toy Story.
6: Ah, okay. I didn't know that either. So.
0: Madeline, you gave us some nice feedback. We'll put it in the boss's pigeonhole.
5: We'll put in our suggestion.
6: I mean it. I love you guys. I really do enjoy you. You're a lovely couple.
5: Oh,
6: work couple.
5: Nice. That's a very nice thing, and thank you.
0: A work couple.
5: Better than a work throuple. Thank you.
0: Well, do you want things to get saucy?
5: No,
0: now?
5: Thank you.
0: Or you bring someone else in?
5: No, I don't want to see.
0: Oh, you have Jim Rye watching us each day.
5: Look at the look on his face. He feels like a weirdo now. Coming up next, the pub test. Encores. What do you think? Are they cringe? Are they exciting? Do they pass the pub test?
0: It's Jonesy and Amanda driving you home for Jam Nation.
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0: Phantom of the Op Shopping. 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
1: Cold.
0: Dirty Darning.
1: What's darning?
0: To darn a socks. It's like
2: holes in
0: sewing
2: the sock.
0: And that, yeah.
1: Oh, right, gold.
0: Schopenhauer.
1: Not a hobby.
0: Come
1: just
0: on.
1: A necessity.
0: Come on, ladies.
1: Ladies be shopping.
0: Come on, they love to shop. If I had stamps, I'd lick you.
1: Oh, that's cold.
0: Wowee. Buzzer beater there for that one. That's really good. All right, who is today's winner?
1: James, well done with throw Mahjong from the train.
0: What? That's not the best one. If I had stamps, I'd lick you is a Bobby Dazzler.
1: Yes!
0: Yeah! That's the Christian O'Connell Show for today. We are back tomorrow. And the great news is it'll be the Friday show. Big Friday energy. We'll have our Friday recommendations. 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All that and a brand new Time Waster on the show tomorrow. 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

0: You're on the 80s Tonight. Shane Bryan with you. That was Watching the Wheels, the third single from Double Fantasy, our classic 80s album tonight. The album attracted plenty of attention because it marked John Lennon's first new music in 5 years. But the initial reviews were mixed. Some critics embraced the more personal songs, while other critics weren't sure about the alternating John and Yoko format. Initial sales were pretty modest, but the enormous success for the album would occur just a few weeks later. On November 8, 1980, Lennon spent much of the day promoting the album. Him and Yoko took part in the now famous photo shoot with Annie Leibovitz for Rolling Stones magazine and gave interviews discussing the future plans, possible returning to touring. That night, as John and Yoko returned to their home at the Dakota in New York, Lennon was shot and killed. He was just 40 years of age.
1: Former Beatle John Lennon is dead. He was shot a short time ago outside his Manhattan apartment building. He died at Roosevelt Hospital. Police have a suspect in custody. Police say Lennon left a taxicab outside the Dakota apartment building, walked through the large exterior gates of the building, and was shot three times in the back before he got inside. He was taken to Roosevelt Hospital, where doctors apparently worked to save him. One worker said there was blood all over.
2: He was shot by an unknown, at this time, white male. He was in custody at this time. A gun is recovered. And Mr. Lennon was brought to Roosevelt Hospital by one of our R&P cars.
1: Again, police say they have a suspect in custody. Police describe the man as a local screwball.
0: That man, of course, was Mark David Chapman. The news shocked the world. The fans gathered outside the Dakota. 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Almost overnight, Double Fantasy changed from a comeback album into John's final artistic statement. Songs like Woman, Watching the Wheels, Beautiful Boy, they took on a deeper meaning for the listeners, and the album surged up the charts right around the world, reached number one in numerous countries, including Australia, UK, and the US. In 1981, Double Fantasy won the Grammy Award for the Album of the Year and remains one of the most important albums of the decade. Today, it's remembered not just as John Lennon's final album, but as a portrait of an artist who rediscovered his creativity, embraced family life, and appeared genuinely excited about the future. It makes the story of Double Fantasy both uplifting and profoundly tragic. 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

0: Coming out of Survivor, Eye of the Tiger, you're on the 80s at 8. Shane Bryan with you, and believe it or not, Eye of the Tiger only exists because Sylvester Stallone couldn't get permission to use Queen's Another One Bites the Dust in Rocky 3. So he approached Survivor and asked them to write something original instead. Well, the band came up with that famous guitar riff. The song became the theme of Rocky 3. It spent 6 weeks at number one in America and turned Survivor into household names. Coming up after the break, a song with an incredible history, Always On My Mind. It wasn't originally a Pet Shop Boys song at all. It had been recorded by dozens of artists, Brenda Lee, Elvis Presley, Willie Nelson, but when Neil Tennant and Chris Lowe performed their electronic version on British TV celebrating Elvis in 1987, the reaction was so strong they rushed into the studio to record it properly. Always On My Mind, Pet Shop Boys, coming up on the 80s at 8.
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0: Well, that wraps up the 80s at 8 tonight. Tomorrow night, it is Friday night, and that means it's a totally 80s Friday night from 8 right through till midnight, wall-to-wall 80s music. I'll be back on Monday for another edition of the 80s at 8. I'll catch you then. Thanks for keeping me company.
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says something like, you and me, babe, how about it? 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She's singing.

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0: 2ST.

0: Jason O'Connell show. How have you come to a stolen account, Rio?
1: Okay. It's all...
0: I see you guys getting a pet within the next 6 months as well.
1: It is a legal grey area. Yes, so my partner and I will... There's this neighbourhood cat and it's got a beautiful coat on it. We don't think it's feral.
0: Long hair, short hair?
1: Short hair, but right. Like really like a very handsome cat.
0: Yeah. Mm.
1: And it's been coming to our backyard every day, probably for the last 2 weeks. And now it's kind of spiralled out of control where... We honestly have the cat pretty much every day for at least 6 hours.
0: Okay, my first question as a cat owner, are you feeding it?
1: No.
0: Oh.
1: If you don't start feeding it, that
0: cat will move on to another easy mark.
1: Mm, we show it unconditional love, which I think maybe...
0: Cats expect that as a given.
1: My partner, Will, has got a little water bowl for it and he has talked about...
2: Yeah, this is how it starts.
0: Yeah.
2: My mum's got a cat, and it's actually not my mum's cat. I reckon it goes between about 3 or 4 houses.
0: Yeah, this is common. Yeah. A lot of people have this kind of surrogate cat.
2: Yeah.
1: So you think it's cheating on another family with us?
0: Well, they don't see it as cheating. It's just catting.
2: It's how they do it, yeah. I went around there the other day. It's sitting on my dad's lap under the heater. It's not even their cat.
0: A dog would never do that.
2: No.
0: Cats would have no problem with that.
2: No.
1: It's got its own chair in the lounge room.
2: Oh,
1: it's a really comfortable chair. It used to be my chair.
0: What?
1: And now the cat sits on it all the time.
0: Well, I'm afraid he's seen two gay guys living together as easy marks.
1: And he's right.
0: He'll sit where he wants. And you guys were going knocking up some dinner soon. So are you having a feeling for this cat?
1: I love this cat.
0: Yeah.
1: So does Will. He sends me maybe 6 or 8 photos of it every day.
0: Because they're so aloof from that, they have this kind of charm and charisma to them.
1: Yeah, it's like...
0: Our cat Larry, you never see him during the day. And if you disturb him during the day, he will attack you.
2: Oh.
0: During the day is Larry time. He sleeps wherever he wants to sleep. And then he materializes in the evening when, lo and behold, it's feeding time.
1: Yeah.
0: And then he's my best friend. Oh. So while I'm watching TV, to remind me to feed him, even though he's never not been fed, he will sit on my shoulder on the pillow behind my head. So there's no way I'm going to forget. I have to watch TV with this great big fat cat Larry. Like a pirate. Parrot, but a fat cat Larry. And because I don't know if there's other cat owners who can relate to this. I've got one of these timers. So at 3 a.m., it opens to give him a snack.
1: Oh,
0: otherwise, he shoulder charges the door
2: and
0: starts doing this move. Feed me. And I'm like, Larry, shut, go away, Larry. Ain't going anywhere. I've got nothing else to do than this. Feed me. Literally starts putting his big old shoulder. Oh. He could play for one of the football teams tomorrow. Against the door and rattling it. So I was like, that you've won, Larry. I mean, I had to buy this timer thing that opens at 3 a.m. So you hear, when it opens, I don't hear the little thing open, but I hear this, where he's dropped from somewhere where he's been sleeping, then turn. And then it goes quiet while he's having his snack, and then another as he's dropped down from the kitchen top. Do any of the cat owners have to feed their cats in the middle of the night?
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0: 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Drinks are in the Eskimo Joe, wine coolio bag, Ben Fold chairs, and the winner was Stephen with the Finske Brothers. 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Guns and Rosé.
1: Oh, gold.
0: It's the wine of choice, I reckon. Prosecco and rosé, isn't it?
2: Yeah, you couldn't go like a heavy Shiraz.
0: No. You're all sleepy there on that picnic blanket. Mm. What about a Wham sandwich? Wham.
1: Silver.
0: Alicia Eskies.
1: Gold.
0: And Fleetwood Mac pack. Casey Weather turns.
1: Silver plus.
0: Rhea, what have you got?
3: Cornhole.
0: Oh, yes. Bring it back. Gold.
3: Cornhole. Death cab for charcuterie.
0: Oh, that's very, very, very, very good. Gold plus.
3: And alfresco green.
0: Now, that's also three golds there.
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0: Christian O'Connell's show.
1: What is it about very, very tall people where everyone goes, bloody hell? We still revere tall people, don't we? Does it come from an ancient time?
2: And you
1: Lily Putt? I don't understand, but just Caitlin, when David turned up at the station, by the way, I overheard intern Pete going, so this is the radio station. Have you seen a radio station? The guy is a journalist and has been for 25 years. I don't think he's not seen a radio station. Anyway, producer Caitlin comes in going, hey, bloody hell, the guest's here now, and he's so tall. What do you think he was, 6'5", 6'6"? I struggle not to bring up in the interview and go, have you played basketball? Why is it you're never far away from talking about basketball when you meet someone incredibly tall?
2: You have to, something in the human mind where you have to say to a tall person, you're tall.
1: The reaction from the team was literally like we're interviewing a giant. We're interviewing America's tallest human being ever. And also talking about the NFL, if there's time. But David was a great chat. What a lovely guy. Thank you so much for all your nice messages saying a great interview. Yes, we all learned quite a lot, actually, about the game tomorrow. And also, 80% of that chat was tram talk. I actually think he's got a fetish for it. I think he's a kink. I don't want to say it to the guy because he's tall. You know, he's a giant. And he could pick Rio and up and have as a snack. Pretzel sticks or something. And I was talking about this earlier. The LA Rams landed just after 6 a.m. this morning. And of course, no matter how famous you are and how big a team you play for, you will meet Melbourne traffic. And I'm sure you can run through some big offense lines, but you cannot run through the Melbourne traffic at rush hour. They're going to be stuck in their coaches. And I'm seeing a very familiar photos here of traffic. But in this traffic, Troy and Rachel from A2Z traffic, we've just passed the three buses with the Rams on. And the driver waved with Rams clothing on. Two police cars are escorting. Well, hopefully the drivers have got this radio station on. Welcome to Australia, to the LA Rams. The driver's probably trying to find out what the winning song is today for the Ice House competition. It's great southern land. Good morning to Bron, listening to us in Sydney. Christian, speaking of tall people, small people get the same. I'm 5'3" and constantly, almost daily, asked if I'm a jockey or horse rider. Christian, as a welcome to Melbourne for the LA Rams, the buses, the coaches, should drive into the Montague Street Bridge. Nothing says welcome to Melbourne more than that. Ryan, Christian, my daughter is 20. She's 6'6". Was over 6 foot when she started high school at the age of 12. She stopped daily, asked, how tall are you? She just got up from a semester college in the USA and constantly asked and stopped everywhere she went. Christian, small thing, big joy. I've just seen the LA Rams, despite the police escort. It doesn't matter. They're still stuck in traffic. It cheered me up. Small thing, big joy, coming up next on the Christian O'Connell Show.
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9: Well, hello there, Amanda. How are you today?
10: I'm well. I have been to the optometrist. You don't wear any reading glasses or anything, do you?
9: No, I've got a... Stigmata? No, stigmata is a religious thing.
10: Wow. That's an extreme pair of glasses.
9: So my optometrist said to me, I'm short-sighted in one eye, long-sighted in the other. I said, I some sort of freak? And he said, no, what it means is you won't. I've got reading glasses, but the prescription hasn't changed. I go there every 2 years. They try to sell me more glasses because that's what happens. They just want you to buy more glasses.
10: Well, I had my, is it LASIK surgery? Is that where you have your stomach stapled or is that your eyes shaved off?
9: No, that's gastric.
10: I didn't have that. I had years and years ago, maybe 20 years ago.
9: I remember when you got it.
10: I had that. So when things started to get blurry when I was reading, I thought, that's it.
9: You got it at the same time as my wife. Like you and my wife got LASIK surgery at the same time and she's noticed lately that her eyes are on the wane.
10: Yes. Well, because I'd had them done, I kept thinking, I won't get glasses because I've had it done. Whereas really, I still need reading glasses.
9: Because everything, it's like a miracle when you get LASIK surgery. I remember her saying to me, everything, you can see everything. Mm-hmm. It's like high definition TV.
10: Yeah.
9: And I noticed that when I walked past her naked, she went, oh my God, it's all too much.
10: It's all too little. But I need to experiment with you because I've got a pair of just reading glasses.
9: You want me to walk past you naked?
10: When I'm reading in bed, when I'm scrolling on my phone, etc. Okay. These are the straightforward reading glasses.
9: I always imagine you like the granny from Little Red Riding Hood.
10: Look how cool these are. I may feel vomity when I look at you.
9: Have you gone crazy?
10: What do you think?
9: Hello, possums.
10: Excuse me. Hey, these are really, I feel nauseous because I'm supposed to be just looking down to, they are great for reading. I'm not, look at you. You don't like them.
9: They look good.
10: You don't like them.
9: They look good. They look good.
10: Why are you laughing, Ryan? Are they making my eyes look weird inside the glasses? Because they're for reading.
9: They look good.
10: Here's the ones. I hate
9: them. Can I have a go at those?
10: No, no.
9: What do you mean?
10: No. Here's the ones, because these are the ones I need to practice with.
9: Because then we can compare our eyes.
10: No, these are the ones that I, Ryan, stop it.
9: So you got more than one pair.
10: These are the ones that so that's just straight reading.
9: Okay.
10: This is for close-up reading, and when I have to then look up at you.
9: They almost look like Groucho Marx glasses

0: 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It's Jonesy and Amanda driving you home.
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8: I got you covered, boss.
4: This is a marimba band, and they are covering which song?
0: Jody is in Panania.
4: Hello, Jody.
9: Hi there.
4: What's the answer?
9: The answer to the other question. Viva La Vida.
4: Yes, yeah. That's it. Question three is multiple choice. Which band holds the record for the most encores at a concert? A, The Cure. B, Bruce Springsteen and the E Street Band. Or C, Pearl Jam.
9: Pearl Jam.
4: No.
0: You said that with a degree of authority, but no, Jody. Wayne is with us in Liverpool.
4: Hello, Wayne.
10: Hello, how are you?
4: Maybe it was Lil Wayne. Hi, Wayne. Which band?
10: Lil Wayne.
4: Do they do encores? Do rappers do encores?
0: Well, Lil Wayne is just one guy.
4: Well, would he do an encore?
0: I think they do an encore.
4: Less. That's what I'd be calling her. Which band holds the record for the most encores at a concert? A, The Cure, or B, Bruce Springsteen?
10: The Cure.
4: Yeah,
0: The Cure.
4: I would have thought Springsteen.
0: I thought The Boss for sure.
4: The Cure returned to the stage 5 separate times during a single show.
0: Oh,
4: the 5 encores added 12 extra songs.
0: I'm just going to come out and say it. Encores, you've had your
4: day.
0: You know,
4: it's interesting. We might put it to the pub test because I think a lot of people would agree with you.
0: Do you like encores, Wayne?
10: I love them.
4: Do you? So you go to see a band and then at 10 to 12, when your parking's up and you've already paid the babysitter $1 million, they'll play the one song that you know.
10: One song?
4: Well, you know, they save their best one till last, don't they, usually, for an encore?
0: Wayne, I like our chats. They're really good. In DC Comics, what is the name of Superman's icy headquarters located in the Arctic?
10: In the Arctic? Oh,
4: Ryan was very quick on that buzzer.
0: Danny is in Ringwood.
4: Hi, Danny.
11: Hello.
4: In DC Comics, what's the name of Superman's icy headquarters located in the Arctic? I have no idea.
0: You know this.
4: No, I don't.
11: So that'd be the Fortress of Solitude.
0: It is.
4: Never heard of it.
0: Amanda's got a place called the Fortress of Arrogance.
4: Oh, that's lovely.
0: That was John Laws' place he used to broadcast from, his Fortress of Arrogance.
4: Oh, really? Was it an ice?
0: No, that's what he called it.
4: Oh, duh. I didn't think he broadcast from a cave of ice.
0: Alongside the iPhone 18, Apple's new lineup includes a foldable phone called what?
11: Oh, God.
4: It's nearly $3,500 worth. It's an ice cave.
0: Ben is in Katoomba.
4: Hello, Ben.
12: Hi, guys.
4: Hello. Alongside the iPhone 18, Apple's new lineup includes a foldable phone called what?
12: It's the iPhone Duo, which just came out today, I believe.
4: Yeah.
0: And it's got a foldable screen and everything.
4: For what purpose?
0: Don't know. Ben, do you know?
12: I think it's just to compete with Samsung. That's all I
4: thought. Oh, okay.
0: Samsung had their phone.
4: Wow, what a sentence.
0: Samsung had their foldable phone. But remember, we used to have a flippable phone.
4: Yeah.
0: In the old days.
4: Mm-hmm.
0: The Nokia, that was a flippy phone.
4: So we might go back to it.
0: And I had a Samsung flippy phone, so now we're going back. It seems to me like a lot of technical difficulty.
4: No, it doesn't flip up and down. It flips sideways. It's like a little book.
0: This is what Ryan was just demonstrating.
4: Like a prayer book.
0: Thank you, Ryan. Ben, congratulations you. You've won the Jam Pack. Inside $250 Bevel's Jewelry gift voucher. Are you modelling the Bevel's Jewelry today, Amanda?
4: No, but I have been sent this. Can I give it a quick plot? No, I won't, because we're talking about Bevel's Jewelry.
0: Okay.
4: Good on you, Brendan.
0: Well, I just see a jewelry truck show up, and I presumed it's from the Bevel's people. Obviously, I'm wrong. $250 Bevel's Jewelry gift voucher. Don't miss Bevel's iconic diamond rush sale Saturday the 12th of September. It ends tomorrow.
4: And we've been very grateful for their support all week.
0: We love them. Bevel's Jewelry. We only use them.
4: In an ice cave.
0: Ben of Katoomba, anything you'd like to add?
12: Thank you very much.
4: You're welcome, Ben.
12: Oh, my wife will enjoy it.
4: Very nice.
0: But you can wear it too, Ben. If you want to do it, you can.
12: You never know. Absolutely.
4: Good on you, Ben.
0: That's how Mr. T started. Just one. Neck Minute?
4: Neck Minute.
0: Miff Warhurst is going to be joining us, and AA Chattery drops today a great episode about friendships. It's Jonesy and Amanda driving you home for Jam Nation.
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0: Jonesy and Amanda driving you home this Thursday, the 10th of September. Dak drops today. When I say Dak, I'm not talking about pants. I'm talking about Double A Chattery. This is the podcast that you do with your forensic psychologist friend, Anita McGregor.
1: And this episode is an interesting one. It's about the different types of friendship. And you know, in sometimes in marriages and relationships where you're disappointed because you find out that your partner can't be everything to you, and you know that.
0: Mm-hmm.
1: But we do the same in friendships as well. We want friends to be everything to us, but they can't be, and there are certain types of friends.
0: You have to have many friends.
1: Well, have a listen to this guy, and he sort of characterises the six types of friends.
2: She has six types of friends that you can have. The good time friend who's there for the fun, going out, they'll show up to parties. Then you have your bury a body friend who you would call up in the middle of the night without fear of judgment. You have your activity friend who you do hobbies with. Maybe you go on hikes with them. You have your OG friend who you've known for a long time. They've been with you through many phases of your life. You may go months without talking, but you know they're there. Then you have your work or similar ambition friends who you share future goals with. The last one she talks about is the North Star friend who you look up to, they ground you, someone whose judgment and opinions you really value.
0: It's like that. There was that show. It was a big hit. What was it? Five Friends? Like that lady's got all the different friends from her life,
1: right,
0: and she takes them away on a weekend.
1: And what happened?
0: I thought this would have been right in your wheelhouse. I wanted to watch it. I do want to watch it. It's an actual show, a drama.
1: Oh, okay.
0: Yeah, but all the friends from your life. I look at, like, if I got my school friends together, and I've got my motorcycling friends.
1: Forget them. What friend am I in this group here?
0: Where
1: to you,
0: are,
1: which one am I?
0: You would be bury a body.
1: You're my bury a body.
0: Good time friend. You're my North Star friend.
1: Yeah.
0: Actually, you pretty much fit most of the criteria.
1: The activity friend.
0: Oh, no, you're not my activity friend. Well, you don't like my activities, and I don't like your activities.
1: So I guess we're saying we're not our activity friends.
0: No, we wouldn't do activities together.
1: As I say to Anita with the bury a body friend, I said I'd also, yes, you are my, Brendan, you're my bury a body friend.
0: Mm-hmm.
1: But if I was to be yours, and I said the same to Anita, I'll turn up, I'll bring a bag of lime, but I'm not going to dig a hole.
0: Okay.
1: I don't want to do any physical labour if you've killed anyone. Let it be known, okay?
0: Righto.
1: So I'll support you, I'll stay stum, but I'm not digging anything.
0: You know, you're ruining any alibis right now by talking about this.
1: But this is why we're talking about this, is people get into trouble because they expect one friend to do a number of those roles, and then you get disappointed if they don't.
0: You know, I've never really thought about that like that, but I think men and women are different.
1: I don't think men look for the same things in their friendships.
0: They just want a bloke to have a beer with.
1: Yeah, Duncan. Mel Robbins talks about the three things that make adult friendships work, because there is an idea that if you spend enough time with someone, you become a very good friend of theirs. We all hang out at work together, and some of us are very good friends. But those friendships are different because of these things. You need these three tenets for the strong adult friendship. Proximity, which we all get at work. Timing and energy. And proximity is, yes, we all turn up the same time, we're all here. Timing is different. If you're having a baby, if you're going through a divorce, timing means you're all going through the same thing at the same time, which is why you make friends at university, which is why you make friends in a mum's group,
0: or
1: that kind of thing.
0: When you're young parents.
1: When you're young parents, your other friends are doing the same thing. And energy is kind of the effort it takes to be together. If you both have the same energy to meet up and keep that friendship going. And so as an adult, when some of those friendships drop off, it's not because people don't like each other anymore. It's because without those three tenets, you don't have the same core nature of friendships. Interesting, isn't it?
0: Very.
1: But there's also an etiquette question here that came up on a Reddit thing. If you meet a friend through someone else, what are the rules? What are the etiquette rules around it? And there are very strict etiquette rules. Anita spoke about meeting Elizabeth, who's a mutual friend of ours. She met Elizabeth when she was at a dinner with another friend.
0: Mm-hmm.
1: She and Elizabeth kind of just met and fell into great conversation, fell in love with each other intellectually. They really did. And they kind of ignored the person that had come along with them.
0: That's you.
1: No, this wasn't me. But Anita thought, how interesting that reading these rules of etiquette that say don't leave that person out, don't socialize behind their back, make sure they're included in everything, blah, blah, blah, initially. She said she wished she'd been better at that then.
0: Mm.
1: So there is an etiquette around forming a satellite friendship off to the side.
0: Yeah.
1: But guys don't think like this. Guys don't get their feelings hurt. Guys don't get upset. And this feels like schoolyard stuff. But when you look at all those shows,
0: they get upset if you start hanging out with their wife.
1: True. But when you look at Married at First Sight and all those housewife shows, women still behave like this. They still, you're my friend today and tomorrow you're not, etc. So women, even though your common sense says grow up, we still hold on to these grievances. It's interesting, isn't it?
0: Very interesting.
1: And are you sure you don't want me to bury that body? It's in the boot of my car. I said I'd get round to it, but you know I'm no good with a shovel. You know
0: would
1: that.
0: You'd get lost and you'd end up burying yourself.
1: How did I get in here?
0: What are you doing?
1: I can dig a hole.
0: Check it out. Double H Chattery drops today wherever you get your podcast. 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
1: That's it.
0: Miff Warhurst is joining us next. It's Jonesy and Amanda driving you home for Jam Nation.
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9: I'm a huge NFL fan.
10: No, you're not.
9: Well, I watched the series Ballers with The Rock, and he plays an NFL player's manager. And so I feel that I'm authority on the game.
10: It's a long game. When I was in New York with my sons a couple of years ago, we were very excited to go to a game.
9: Oh, who'd you watch?
10: It was the one that has Travis Kelce's brother.
9: The Philadelphia Eagles?
10: Yes. And they were playing a New York team.
9: The Jets or the Giants?
10: It was the Giants. And the stadium was outside and it was snowing.
9: Oh.
10: And I was so excited. Then after about 5 minutes, I thought, that's enough.
9: Yeah, it's hard
10: That's enough. And even if it was great weather, it's a very long game.
9: Mm-hmm.
10: And unless you know what you're watching,
9: mm-hmm.
10: someone catches a ball, runs a little bit, and then everyone cheers, and then that's the end of that play.
9: I must admit my attention span. Really,
10: you wouldn't be able to handle it.
9: It's good for a TV show or that movie on any given Sunday. Remember that? It was an Oliver Stone movie. And Al Pacino was a coach in it. It was really good. Actually, I might watch that again.
10: If you're watching films or TV shows about the game,
9: yeah, but it's like
10: you
9: baseball.
10: Don't realize how long that game is.
9: You watch baseball
10: for.
9: And you go, well, bring out, the Natural. Remember The Natural?
10: Yeah.
9: With Robert Redford?
10: But having said that, they sneer at cricket that goes for 5 or 6 days.
9: Yeah, but I sort of sneer at cricket as well. Mm. You know, I need things to be quick.
10: Anyway, it's going to be played in Melbourne.
9: Yeah.
10: It's going to be played at the MCG.
9: Well, the MCG is looking fantastic.
10: This is the biggest crowd to ever watch an
9: it's
10: NFL
9: totally
10: game.
9: Sold out.
10: Yeah, that's 100,000
9: people. Do you know how much,
10: people?
9: I won't tell you right now, just have a guess how much a restricted ticket is.
10: What's restricted mean?
9: Well, it means you're going to have some, there's a poll in front of you, not Mr. Grabowski.
10: Meaning there is a poll or there isn't?
9: Restricted to me indicates there's something in front of you.
10: Oh, okay, so a lesser seat.
9: A lesser seat.
10: $180.
9: Okay, we'll come back. I've picked. You haven't gone too high, thank goodness.
10: All right.
9: That's coming up. We'll talk about that. It's Jonesy and Amanda driving you home for Jam Nation.
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0: It's Jonesy Demander driving you home this Thursday afternoon. Let us not be accused of being bandwagon jumpers, but we are the biggest bandwagon jumpers.
1: Well, you know,
0: We
1: bleed NFL. From the minute I heard those two teams were here, yeah. I've talked about
0: which
1: little
0: of the
1: else.
0: Teams again?
1: There's the one that's the 49ers and some Rams.
0: The LA Rams.
1: See, I knew.
0: You know, you know the game.
1: We're all excited.
0: And
1: we ask them questions
0: town,
1: about what do you think about us? What do you think?
0: You want to live here? You want to buy real estate?
1: Yeah, are you just so impressed by us? Remember how hurt we were when Travis Kelce, when he went back after his tour with Taylor Swift,
0: yeah.
1: when she was here, he said he thought that Singapore was a more interesting place.
0: He said Singapore.
1: And we all turned on him.
0: Are you
1: joking?
0: Have you not listened to the teachings of Farnham? They'll cut your hair in Singapore.
1: Yeah, it's true.
0: Nick Bosser, he loves this place.
2: I think there's some nature.
0: I was watching that on the front bar last night and I thought, yeah.
1: But let's not mock them because people are idiots everywhere.
0: It's true.
1: The classic story, I think Wendy Harmer tells this when she was over at the Edinburgh Festival and she heard an American tourist going to Edinburgh Castle saying, well, it's great, but why did they build it so close to the railway station? You're going to find an idiot everywhere. Chances are we've been the idiots.
0: I remember as a kid, I was down the beach beach fishing with the old man and I caught a stingray. And it wasn't a big stingray, a little mini stingray. And these two Americans, New Yorkers, were walking along. And she said, what's that? And I said, it's a stingray. And she goes, hey, honey, get a picture. Wait till they see this back in the Big Apple. And it was like the piddliest stingray in the world. So I'm standing there with the stingray.
1: You're probably still up on their wall somewhere.
0: I could be. Little Jonesy up on
1: Little
0: the
1: Jonesy.
0: Little six-year-old Jonesy.
1: Well, let's talk about this. An idiot abroad. Or at home. And we've all done it.
0: Yep.
1: Either you've been the idiot, you've been somewhere, you've heard the idiot. Mm. An idiot abroad.
0: The tribal drum.
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1: They're from Essex, those girls.
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0: Hello there, it's Jonesy Demanda driving you home. We have gone NFL crazy. We bleed the red colours. Actually, we do bleed red.
1: Well, what colours are the colours?
0: Well, they're the 49ers. They're red.
1: Yeah, what about the other team?
0: The Rams are green and white and red. And then they just got here. So we're. I'm sort of a Ram guy. I think I'm a Ram guy.
1: You're going to buy a jersey that says...
0: I've already got one. Coincidentally, I got a Rams jersey many years ago and I didn't even realise it was a Rams jersey. What are the chances?
1: Well, that's bandwagon.
0: I have to dig it out of the rag bag. But it's going to be a great game tomorrow morning at the MCG. 100,000 people.
1: It'll be unusual being at the MCG in the morning, an excuse for a lot of people to day drink. And why not?
0: I love an excuse to day drink.
1: Mm-hmm.
0: And someone that is certainly looking forward to hanging out here is Nick Bosa from the 49ers.
2: I think there's some nature.
0: See, he's nailed it. Because in
1: there
0: Australia,
1: is nature. There is nature.
0: A lot of nature.
1: That's right. But we can't poke or point fingers at them.
0: No.
1: Because we're all idiots abroad.
0: Yep.
1: Which is why the tribal drum is beating for this, an idiot abroad.
3: We've got pigeons here.
4: Yeah, pigeons not worldwide.
3: I thought pigeons were only in England.
0: They're like pit bull. I was in Germany recently and we'd come out of Dachau and it's a very sombering experience.
1: Yes, of course.
0: And we'd driven there in the car. So I've sort of come out of the place just within my thoughts. And they drive on the right-hand side of the road in Germany. And...
1: what do we drive on?
0: We drive on the left-hand
1: Thank
0: side.
1: You.
0: Okay, so they're on the right-hand side of the road. I've come out of Dachau, and I'm usually good driving overseas as long as there's other traffic around because you do fall into the old habits. So I'm sitting at the intersection, and this bus comes along. He's wanting to turn right into my road. And I'm sitting there, I look at him, and I said, look at this joker. You get jokers like this back home. Go on, mate, it's not getting any greener. Come on, Fritz, hurry up, hurry up. And he's looking at me, and he's got his hands on the wheel looking at me. I'm going, mate. Your light's green, and then all he does is point down, and I look down, and then I looked at my left, and I went, oh, I'm in the wrong lane.
1: Yeah, it's when you have to turn. That's the hardest bit.
0: I'm in his lane.
1: Yeah. Idiot abroad.
0: Mel has joined us.
1: Hello, Mel.
5: Hello. Love your show, guys.
0: Thank you, Mel.
1: Who was the idiot abroad?
5: Well, it was me and my mum. So I was around 11 or 12, and we were holidaying in Hawaii at the time. And we'd just gone and done the hotel buffet dinner thing. And I said to Mum, oh, Mum, there's chocolate mousse. Please, can I have some? She's like, yeah, eat your greens and blah, blah. So off I went to get the chocolate mousse. She said, get me some too. Why not? So we both got our spoons ready to tuck into the chocolate mousse. To the horror of our taste buds, it was not chocolate mousse. It's actually called poi.
0: Oh, poi.
5: Which is it's made of... it's a taro starchy paste.
1: Oh, so it's like a potato starch or something.
0: No, it's a brown paste.
5: And it looks mashed up. It looks like chocolate mousse. If you look it up, it 100% looks like chocolate mousse.
1: Mm. Oh, yeah.
0: But then Jim Y. Rye's got some up on the screen. You know, it does. It looks like a tapenade olive.
1: Yeah, like olive tapenade. Yeah, and probably that would be nice if that's what you're expecting. But if you're expecting ice cream, I went to Hong Kong with my parents when I was about 15. And we went to a big sort of chain restaurant and it was all confusing and food was arriving and there was, I realise now, a finger bowl and Mum drank it thinking it was the soup. It can happen.
0: It's like the Beverly Hillbillies. And we'll go swimming in the sea and pond. Thank you, Mel. It's Jonesy Demanda driving you home for Jam Nation.
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6: Lock it in, Eddie. Friday Feels Sessions tomorrow. You know who's coming on tomorrow? But no, don't say right now, Miss Spill Your Guts.
7: Well, you asked me. I opened my mouth to answer.
6: It was kind of a rhetorical question.
7: Oh, okay.
6: The Friday Feels Session. What a masterstroke.
7: It's been brilliant. The idea of this is that we have an artist or a band come in here into our very studio and perform on a Friday. It just makes everyone feel good. It's the right energy for
6: a
7: Friday.
6: We are so privileged to have this. Here is just a handful of the acts we've had. Richard Clapton, we're both weeping.
8: Don't waste time. These are the best years of our life.
6: James Rain.
9: In the boys' life.
6: Went reggae.
9: And then the boys light up.
6: I didn't even like reggae, but I like James Rain.
9: And then the boys light up. And then the boys.
6: How about the Hoota Gurus?
10: What's my sin? What's my sin?
6: Nailed it. Bachelor Girl.
11: So I walk under a bus.
6: This all happened here. We witnessed this.
11: Which is kind of the same.
6: Mossy, Troy Cassidaly.
12: I don't want to see this town no more. Too many years made up my mind to go or stay right to my dying day.
6: Look, I'm prickling up.
12: I don't want to see.
6: Then the Screaming Jets.
13: Won't someone please understand? Won't someone.
6: Anthony Kalia last week blew everyone away.
14: You want, I'll give it to you.
7: So beautiful.
6: Only coming first to this little guy.
15: The flame of a man now.
6: Young Miles.
16: To what this species
17: do. Hey,
18: Easter Rosella, Easter Rosella.
7: We've had everyone in here.
6: Have we?
7: And guess who's coming in tomorrow? You say.
6: We've had everyone in this studio until...
19: Know what you really want.
6: Vicar and Linda Bull.
19: You can get it back down on the water.
7: I love these chicks.
6: Yeah. You know what I'd like to hear him do? When Will You Fall For Me? You know, when
7: I think Mark Seymour wrote that.
6: Oh, okay. You're doing all the DJ stuff.
7: Oh, that's the only words I've said this entire segment.
6: Well, this is my wheelhouse. You do all the emotions and the feelings and all that stuff.
7: Wow.
6: There's no wow.
7: Have you got
6: about
7: any more
6: it.
7: Information?
6: There'll be wow tomorrow.
7: Have you got any more information?
6: No, this is called a hook.
7: Okay.
6: Tomorrow you listen and you'll hear it.
7: Do I need to be here?
6: I don't know, do you?
7: Okay, Kyle.
6: Oh, come on, friend.
7: Come on.
6: Come on.
7: Next. Am I allowed to speak? You're good to me.

0: people are splashing in so much for Cozy Libs. I'm going to talk you through some of the most expensive three things I've just read about this morning where you go, people have too much money.
1: Instagram makes its return as well. 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

0: Hello there, it's Jonesy Demander driving you home this Thursday afternoon. Perfect day to get on down to the Jonesy Demander Arms for the pub test. For today, I'd like to put this to the pub test and see if it passes on course. Do they pass?
1: The good old-fashioned pub test.
0: Thank you, Sam.
2: There's a New York Times opinion piece that says encores are corny and cringe and pointless. It's time we put an end to them. We shouldn't have to beg you for it, it says here. It's deeply contrived to pretend the band has played its final song to beg them to come back. We're all better than this. Mm-hmm. The band shouldn't have to debase itself with this pantomime, and the audience shouldn't have to debase itself with performative adulation.
0: It's like standing ovations when you go and see a theatre show.
2: But that's nice because the theatre performers, I imagine, want it.
0: Yeah, but, you know, you see a theatre show and you're okay. Well, you know, it was all right. Like Jeremiah Rye's show when he did Kingdom of Fools.
2: We stood up then.
0: Because everyone else was standing up.
2: Only because my legs had pins and
0: needles. But can I commend you?
3: Yeah.
0: You didn't do the milk it. You know when you stand up at those theatre shows, everyone's clapping, and then you sit down.
3: Yeah, and they do multiple bows.
0: And then everyone comes out again.
3: Yeah.
0: I hate that.
2: Well, what do you think here, though? That's a standing ovation. This is an encore.
0: Mm.
2: Some of the comments are interesting. It's an adult peekaboo.
0: It is.
2: This is an interesting one. I agree that the planned encore is lame. I think a legit encore to reward an enthusiastic crowd or to keep the night going a bit longer is awesome. Someone here said, this is interesting, I've played in bands for 20 years and always hated the encore ritual.
0: Oh, are they a big deal, that person? If you're in a band that, you know, you'd have to be a band of note.
2: I don't know. That's just in the comment section. I saw Oasis, one of the best shows I've ever seen, but some people I know left early. And the songs that were played as the encore, Don't Look Back in Anger, Champagne Supernova and Wonderwall.
0: Yep.
2: You would have missed maybe arguably their three biggest songs, and you know that they're coming at the end and the whole crowd just went bang.
0: Yeah.
2: But there is a theatre that they go off and you think, well, they haven't played that. They've got to come back on.
0: I saw Bruce Springsteen and I do like the encore because I know that I can get out of there before everyone else. So I grabbed my wife.
2: I grabbed my wife.
0: I said, we're out of it. She said, but he hasn't finished. I said, yeah.
2: He hasn't played Born to Run.
0: And so I said, he's not going to play it as we're walking to my motorbike here. Ding, ding, ding, ding. And she had this look. I went, you know.
2: Yeah, it's not for you, Brendan.
0: I've heard Bruce Springsteen do that song a few times.
2: But other people here are saying, no, an encore is usually the best part of a concert that's many miss by leaving early.
0: I don't know.
2: But is it weird that they, you know, it's an artifice. You know they're going to do it. They know they're going to do it.
0: Yep.
2: It's
0: performative.
2: Do the bands want to go off and change their shirts and take, you know, a swig of whiskey before they come back out? Is it for them?
0: Well, I saw Cher. She went and did an encore.
2: Had a swig of whiskey?
0: She went out the back and came out sitting on an elephant and then somehow appeared out of the elephant's bum. See, that was worth hanging around for.
2: How many whiskeys did that take?
0: I don't know.
2: The whole audience needed one. Let's put it to the pub test. Encores. Do they pass the pub test?
0: It's Jonesy Demander driving you home for Jam Nation.
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1: Crazy man, 10 questions, 60 seconds on the clock you can pass if you don't know an answer. We'll come back to that question if time permits. If you get all the questions right, $1,000.
6: You can make it $2,000. 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
1: Madeline, or Madeline, is with us.
6: Hi, Madeline.
7: Hello, guys. Oh, my gosh, I'm so excited I got through.
6: Oh,
7: good.
6: I'm thrilled.
7: I love your show.
6: Oh, that's
1: thank you.
6: Very nice of you.
1: Anything
6: thank
1: we
6: you.
1: Can do to make your listening experience better?
7: Oh, no. You're doing everything right.
1: Okay.
6: Thank you. We're happy to hear it.
1: Good.
6: All right. Well, let's see if we can give you money and praise you
1: yeah,
6: as
1: well.
6: Yeah,
1: imagine if we give you money as well.
6: 10
7: that
6: questions.
7: That would be wonderful.
6: Yeah, well, we have to get the questions right. I can't fake it any more than that. 10 questions, 60 seconds, Madeline. If you're not sure, say pass because we might be able to come back, okay?
7: Okay, thank you.
6: All right, good luck because here we go. Question number one, what does a chicken say?
7: Cluck, cluck.
6: Question two, what colour are blueberries?
7: Blue.
6: Question three,
7: purple.
6: Finish this. Incy Wincy Spider climbed the...
7: water spout.
6: Question four, I Knew It, I Knew You is the latest single by which artist?
7: Pass.
6: Question five, what gas makes balloons stay up?
7: Helium.
6: Question six, what sport do the Harlem Globetrotters play?
7: Basketball.
6: Question seven, foxtrot, hip-hop, salsa are types of what?
7: Dance.
6: Question eight, which city is often referred to as the city of love?
7: France.
6: Which?
7: Oh, Paris.
6: Sorry. We have to take your first answer.
7: Yes, I know.
6: Oh, no.
1: Madeline.
6: You knew it too.
1: I was close.
6: I Knew
7: never
6: It,
7: mind.
6: I Knew You is the new song by Taylor Swift, which is for Toy Story.
7: Okay. I didn't know that either.
1: Madeline, you gave us some nice feedback. We'll put it in the boss's pigeonhole.
6: We'll put in our suggestion
7: box. I mean it. I love you guys. I really do enjoy you. You're a lovely couple.
6: Oh,
7: work couple.
6: Nice. That's a very nice thing, and thank you.
1: A work couple.
6: Better than a work throuple. Thank you.
1: Well, do you want things to get saucy?
6: No,
1: now?
6: Thank you.
1: Will you bring someone else in?
6: No, I don't want to see
1: you have Jim Rye watching us each day.
6: Look at the look on his face. He feels like a weirdo now. Coming up next, the pub test. Encores, what do you think? Are they cringe? Are they exciting? Do they pass the pub test?
1: It's Jonesy and Amanda driving you home for Jam Nation.
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1: Good morning, I'm Adam Pond with your local news. A man's been charged yesterday following a crash between two trucks and a car on the Princes Highway south of Nowra back in June. 62-year-old Donna McCann and her partner Malcolm were killed and one of the truck drivers taken to hospital. The 28-year-old driver of the other truck had to be freed by emergency services suffering serious injuries. Following an investigation, he was slapped with three dangerous driving charges and will face Nowra local court in November. Well, a number of South Coast businesses will be up in lights tonight at the 2026 Illawarra Business Awards. The event at the University of Wollongong celebrates organisations in a range of categories for those excelling in innovation, employment and community impact. The night brings together finalists, sponsors and government leaders, and member for South Coast Lisa Butler says it's important to recognise the valuable contributions so many businesses make to the region.
2: Whether you've been nominated or moved to the next level, that is such an achievement. You know, we really need to have this launch pad for our business community, and when we shine a spotlight on these businesses, we're not just rewarding hard work, we're building trust, we're driving local tourism, and we're keeping our community thriving.
1: Just a handful of days into the job, Albury Council's chief executive has the organisation's debt firmly in his sights. Former Whingy Caribbee Shire Council employee Jason Gordon has the unenviable task of trying to claw back $18.9 million. The 53-year-old has faced the media this week, saying there's no quick fix, but has cited a similar circumstance in Cessnock, where things such as employment costs, asset depreciation and contract spending were reined in. He is also considering a special rate variation that could see cumulative rises of 40 to 42% over the next few years. And ahead of the IDRU Grand Final between Shoalhaven and the Harlequins, Mark Brandon has taken out a Player of the Year award, the Vikings' Jack Hobbs scoring runner-up honours. And that's the latest in your local news.
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3: Hi there, I'm Rob McLennan. Well, it's all hustle and bustle in Melbourne today, where the LA Rams and San Francisco go head-to-head at the MCG for the first ever regular NFL game on Aussie soil. Rams coach Sean McVay is confident they won't be worn down by their dash down under after landing just yesterday.
4: It's going to be an awesome atmosphere. You can just feel the excitement and the buzz in the air, and we're looking forward to 10:35 a.m.
3: And in the US, the New York skyline has lit up with nearly 3,000 drones recreating the silhouette of the Twin Towers. It comes as today marks 25 years since the 9/11 attack. 2,977 lights included in the tribute, one for every person killed. Back home, Labor's looking at new laws to stop migrants from using asylum claims or student visa appeals to extend their stay in Australia. It's hoping to win coalition support for the changes, although the opposition's indicated it wants tougher measures in place.
0: From city driving to weekend escapes, Nissan delivers innovation and versatility. 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
3: Well, there's finals action in both major Aussie footy codes tonight. The Dockers are determined to make the most of their double chance in the do-or-die AFL final with the Cats at Optus. Frio humbled by the Hawks in week one, and coach Justin Longmuir's ready for a ferocious reply.
6: Don't panic. Yeah, don't panic too much. We spoke about it earlier. We've got to make sure that we just approach this week the same as what we would have done if it was round five and we lost.
3: While in Sydney, the Rabbitohs and Knights will kick off week one of NRL finals.
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7: Good morning, Tom Wrong. The Princes Highway this day is looking fairly good going north and southbound past Turpentine Road. In the Bombardieri, no problems on Little Road and Bolong Road. Between Robertson and Mossvale, good run on the Illawarra Highway in both directions. And from Southern Highlands, steady flow traffic on the Hume Motorway making its way in northbound. Need help?

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6: Moderate fire danger for the coast and highlands today. A hazardous surf warning. Some patches of frost and the chance of fog inland early this morning. Then a mostly sunny day with light winds. A top of 21 for Nowra Bomaderry, 20 for the Bay and Basin, 19 for Milton Ulladulla, 18 for the Southern Highlands. Mostly sunny tomorrow, partly cloudy on Sunday and mostly sunny on Monday. Right now it's 8 degrees in Canberra, 10 degrees at Lake Conjola, 10 degrees at Lake Tabari, and it's zero in Sutton Forest.
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6: A very good morning to you. It's 8 past 6 as you get up with Max on 2ST on the best day of the week. Getting up to the news that New South Wales police say one of Australia's largest fraud syndicates has fleeced banks of up to $600 million in fraudulent loans, with a total of 33 people so far arrested in relation to the crimes. Police are expecting to make more arrests, targeting real estate agents and property developers in what they say is one of Australia's largest ever fraud syndicates. Wow. Getting up to the news that US President Donald Trump has promised to pay all American voters $5,000 if the Republicans win the upcoming midterm elections. Of course, he didn't say how the money would be paid or where it was coming from, but he did say it will be called the Trump dividend. Other people are calling it an outright bribe, an act of desperation, and a diversionary tactic from a demented, lunatic, narcissistic, convicted felon. And getting up to the news that the first ever regular season NFL game in Australia kicks off at the MCG at 10:35 this morning, pitting the LA Rams against the San Francisco 49ers. The two teams have had very different pre-game preparation strategies. The 49ers have been in Melbourne for a week, and the Rams flew in just yesterday, and they'll be hoping that the 16-hour flight and 17-hour time difference won't affect their chances of winnings. The Rams are favourites by 3.5 points, 3.5 points, so I guess go Rams, if you care about that. Coming up on the show, we'll let you know about the push for renters to save hundreds of dollars on their power bills. Let you know about a new health screening program for Indigenous local people. Let you know some things to do across the upcoming weekend. Weather's going to be spectacular. And a boarding pass to give away to go cruising with the crew on Saturday week with Jervis Bay Wild. If you haven't entered yet, you can still do so. We're giving away boarding passes today and early next week. So register online at 2st.com.au. And speaking of winning, Secret Sounds worth $2,250. We'll get into that after this unstoppable song from Mickey J on 2ST. Good morning. Get up.

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1: $2,250 up for grabs. Let's go to Barrel and Dawn. Good morning, Dawn.
2: Good morning, Max. How are you?
1: Dawn, I'm wonderful. Are you doing anything fun on the weekend?
2: Oh, might go and watch my son play hockey.
1: Oh, okay. Field hockey?
2: Yep.
1: Oh, excellent. Yep. It's a fast game, hockey. You've got to be fit to play hockey.
2: And brave.
1: And brave. And wear a cup, as they say, or a box. They're pretty hard, those hockey balls and those hockey sticks as well when they're running them around. All right.
2: Yeah, they can be brutal.
1: Who does he play for?
2: He plays for Albion Park.
1: Okay, we'll go to the park in the hockey tomorrow. Excellent news. Here comes the secret sound. Yeah. What do you think, please, Dawn?
2: I'll be playing chess and taking a chess piece.
1: Taking a chess piece. Knight's bishop to Queen's rook 3. Or something like that. I think that's what they say, isn't it? Not taking a chess piece.
2: All right, sorry.
1: Dawn, no, don't be sorry, Dawn. Thank you so much for calling. Have a lovely weekend.
2: Yeah, you too.
1: See,
2: bye.
1: See you later. Let's go to Nowra with Dan. G'day, Dan.
3: Hey, Mike. How are you?
1: Good, thanks, Dan. What's up on the weekend? Anything fun happening for you?
3: Haven't got anything planned at the moment, so I'll wait and see how it rolls out.
1: That'll be good. That's good. Sometimes they're the best weekends, the unexpected ones.
3: That's right.
1: Here comes the secret sound. Maybe you'll be sending $2,250. What do you reckon?
3: Fingers crossed.
1: What do you think it is?
3: Max, are you playing with your stack of poker chips when you're at the table? You know, you're kind of just rolling them in your hands and you're stacking them and playing with them?
1: I do. I watch people do that and they it's like magic. They run them across their fingers and they stack them, and I try and do it and they just fall everywhere and everybody laughs at me. So, which I try for sometimes, but it's not playing with the poker chips. Sorry, Dan.
3: All right, Max, have a good day.
1: Have a wonderful weekend. See you later. There goes Dan. Let's go with David in Cudmore. G'day, David.
4: How are you, Max?
1: I'm good, David. What are you doing on the weekend? Going down the beach?
4: No, unfortunately, I'll be working, but a good weekend.
1: Someone has to do it, Dave. Good on you. Driving the wheels of industry on the weekend.
4: That's how it goes, mate.
1: God love you. Here comes the secret sound. Tell me your thoughts, please, David.
4: I'm thinking loading and playing of CDs in a CD player.
1: The old CDs, a bit of old technology. Am I loading the CDs? It is not. Sorry about that.
4: That's okay, mate.
1: Hey, have a great day. See you later.
4: See you, buddy. Bye.
1: Bye-bye. No luck with the secret sound in round one today. We will play round two after 8 o'clock this morning. 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Let Cindy sort it. 6:24 from the album East, my favourite Cold Chisel song.

0: I do love that song. Love the drumming on that song. Cole Chisel with Forever Now. As you get up with Max on 2ST, 28 past 6 on the best day of the week. News on the way, then we'll check the rail and road conditions and we'll do today's on this day. Two Aussie singers born on this day. One, a fantastic soul songstress born on this day in 1953. The other, a little bit younger, born in the eastern suburbs of Sydney. He was in 1978. You'll find out who those people were or are. Alongside other hopefully entertaining entertainment tidbits on this day, on the way, right after the news. Local news first coming up. I hope you're having a spectacular start to your day on 2ST.
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4: Good morning, I'm Adam Pott with your local news. A man will appear in Nowra local court in November following a crash on the Princes Highway near Mortimer Road in Falls Creek back in June. Two trucks and a car collided, killing 62-year-old Donna McKeon and her partner Malcolm. Donna was an accomplished equestrian rider and treasurer of the Kambawara Pony Club in Bangalee. One of the truck drivers, a man in his 70s, suffering minor injuries. The other truck driver, who was 27 at the time, had to be freed from the wreckage. He was yesterday charged with three dangerous driving offences. Jason Gordon has kicked off his new role as Albury Council's chief executive, facing the media this week. Top of his agenda, the council's massive $18.9 billion debt. The 53-year-old's family will stay in barrel for the rest of the year as he dives headfirst into the major challenge of his new position. The former Whingie Caribbee Shire Council employee has cited similar circumstances in Cessnock, where his counterpart there found over $16 million worth of savings in the first 3 weeks of taking on the job. A substantial rate rise could be on the cards, as well as addressing employment costs, asset depreciation, materials and contract spending. Well, over 50 community organisations across the southern Illawarra have received federal funding to support their community work. Member for Whitlam, Carol Berry, says organisations will share a total of $66,600 through the 2025-26 volunteer grants round.
5: There's a whole raft of organisations that are getting money, but some examples include the Albion Park Crows, Junior AFL Club, Dapto Phoenix, the Dapto Cricket Club, Illawarra Light Rail Museum, Marine Rescue Shell Harbour, and the Rural Barrett Point Surf Life 7 Club.
4: And in Group 7 Rugby League, it's finals right across the weekend. On Saturday, the major semis with the Eagles and the Sharks in the reserve grade from 2 p.m. First grade's 3:30, the Eagles and the Knights. While in the minor semis on Sunday, the Magpies and the Stingrays in reserve grade from 1:30. First grade, the Lions and the Stingrays from 3 p.m. And you're up to date with your local news.
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6: Good morning, I'm Rob McLennan. Global interest rates are tipped to rise after more attacks on oil tankers and infrastructure in the Strait of Hormuz. The price of crude has surged to $1.07 overnight, sparking fears that high energy prices will drive the cost of living up and push world economies to the brink of recession. More than 100,000 people will cram into the MCG today for the first ever NFL match for points played on Aussie soil. The LA Rams are up against the San Francisco 49ers. Nick Jonas and his brothers headlining the halftime show.
7: We can't wait. Yeah. We just finished up sound check and rehearsal, and listen, this venue is
8: absolutely incredible.
6: A controversial push to slap a $5,000 cap on allied health services for veterans has ground to a halt. The opposition's joined forces with the Greens and Independents to bring it to a stop in the Senate. And October 10 is shaping up as Australia's busiest day of the year for weddings, almost 2,000 couples set to tie the knot.
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6: The Newcastle Knights say they're ready to step up in tonight's NRL knockout final clash with South.
8: We've got a big job to do. You know, they're threats. You know, they're playing, I guess, good at the right end of the season.
6: That's coach Justin Holbrook. Geelong is taking an unchanged lineup into tonight's AFL semi-final clash with Fremantle in Perth. The Dockers bringing in Wagner and McPhee.
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9: Falls Creek, Jervis Bay Road at the moment looking okay, heading to the Princess Highway. Between Conjol and Berry, no problems on the Princess Highway, north and southbound. Canberra Mountain, Mossvale Road, a steady flow of traffic making its way eastbound. And between Barrel and Middlegong, Barrel Road looking good. And for the Southern Highlands, no major hassles on the Hume Motorway, north and southbound. A message for drivers, remember to always keep an eye out for bike riders by regularly checking your mirrors and blind spots. Let's look out for each other on our roads. I'm Ian Wallace, that's the latest 2ST Traffic.
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13: Moderate fire danger for the coast and highlands today. A hazardous surf warning, some patches of frost and the chance of fog inland early. Then a mostly sunny day today with light winds and a top expected of 21 for Narrabombidere, 20 for the Bay and Basin, 19 for Milton Ulladulla, 18 for the Southern Highlands. Mostly sunny tomorrow, partly cloudy and warmer on Sunday, mostly sunny and warmer still on Monday. Right now, it's 8 degrees in North Narra, it's 9 in Vincentia, 10 in Milton, and 0 in Barrel. Brr.
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2: On this day in 1964, the London Evening News reports that a 16-year-old boy introduced as Laurie Yarham was everybody's choice as a winner in a Mick Jagger lookalike competition. He looked like Mick Jagger, he seemed to know his every action, and the audience was convinced that he was a winner until it turned out to be Mick's younger brother, Chris Jagger.
5: You want the moves like Jagger, I've got the moves like Jagger, I've got the moves like Jagger.
2: On this day in 1967, filming begins for the Beatles' Magical Mystery Tour film. There's no script, there's no idea of what is actually to be accomplished, no clear direction about where the bus is supposed to go, but they go anyway. On this day in 1971, the animated Jackson 5 series, The Jackson 5, premieres on US TV. Special guest star in the first episode, Diana Ross.
6: Gee, fellas, where'd you all learn to groove like that?
7: Our mom and dad taught us, ma'am. They're fine musicians.
6: Well, they must be, because you boys are wonderful.
8: Hey, you dig that? Miss Diana Ross thinks we're wonderful.
6: I dig.
2: On this day in 1977, David Bowie records his famous guest appearance on Bing Crosby's Merry Old Christmas TV show. The pair perform a duet of Peace on Earth and Little Drummer Boy, which becomes an iconic Christmas performance. And it was one of Bing Crosby's final recordings prior to his death the following month.
9: I played my day for him.
2: Born on this day in 1953 and passing away in January 2023, Australian songstress Renee Geyer.

electronica musician Moby, born on this day in 1965. No one can stop. Crooner Harry Connick Jr., born on this day in 1967.

0: Aussie singer-songwriter Ben Lee, born on this day in 1978. Open your heart. On this day in 1987, reggae musician Peter Tosh is shot and killed at age 42 during a robbery at his home. He was a founding member of Bob Marley's Wailers and released this one with Mick Jagger in 1979. And on this day in 2014, famous songwriter Bob Crewe dies at age 83, 4 years after suffering a brain injury from a terrible fall. He wrote hits for Barry Manilow, Roberta Flack, even Michael Jackson, probably most famous for the songs he wrote for Frankie Valli and the Four Seasons, like Sherry, Can't Take My Eyes Off You, and this one. Some slices of entertainment history throughout the years on this day, the 11th of September, on 2ST.
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Speaking of driving, let's check the rail and road conditions this morning. South Coast Line trains running on or near to time. On the Southern Highlands Line, until further notice, your trains may be delayed due to temporary speed restrictions at various locations, so plan your trip before you travel. 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School zones in force today, 8am through till 9:30. Stick to 40Ks, please. Roadworks continuing today, Watermola Road, Watermola, with the culvert replacement going on. Roadworks from 7am through till 5pm. Also, roadworks today, Wallaby Hill Road, 7am through till 5pm. That's in Jamberoo, and the road will be closed in both directions. Roadworks continuing today in Berry, Harley Hill Road at Beach Road, 7am through till 5pm, with lanes closed in both directions. Roadworks all day, every day on the Princes Highway at the Jervis Bay Road intersection. And roadworks tonight on the Princes Highway at Falls Creek between Hawken Road and Willow Green Road. That's from 7pm through till 6am. And the roadwork continuing on the intersection upgrade at Mollymook all day, every day on the highway between Warden Road and Slaughterhouse Road. Livetraffic.com for the latest traffic info. And if you see something on the roads that I can share with other drivers to make their travels a little bit simpler, give me a call and I'll share the love. 44 232 999.

0: Get Up With Max on 2ST, 2.5 minutes away from 7. You have to like that song, don't you? Written by Neil Diamond. It's a reggae song and it's about drinking wine. What's not to like? Coming up later on this morning after 7, I'll be giving away another boarding pass for our 2ST Cruising With The Crew cruise, experiencing the magic of Jervis Bay with Jervis Bay Wild. It's happening next Saturday, 19th of September, and it's not too late for you to enter. Do so online at 2st.com.au. Local news first on the way next. You're on 2ST, and I hope you're having a fabulous start to the best day of the week.
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1: Good morning, I'm Adam Pond with your local news. More than 600 business leaders will descend on the University of Wollongong's Uni Hall for tonight's Illawarra Business Awards. Planning Minister Paul Scully and Health Minister Ryan Park will be along for the ride to help celebrate and promote some of the region's most successful and inspiring organisations. South Coast member Lisa Butler says they will be judged on a range of different criteria.
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1: A man has been charged following a nasty crash in Falls Creek back in June. A car and two trucks collided near the Jarvis Road flyover, killing 62-year-old Donna McKeon and her partner Malcolm. Mrs. McKeon was a talented horse rider and treasurer of the Kambawarra Pony Club in Bangalee. Following an investigation, the now 28-year-old driver of one of the trucks was charged with a number of dangerous driving offences. It's finals time in football. South Coast Men's and Women's Premier League this weekend. In the men's qualifying finals, Wollongong Olympic take on Albion Park White Eagles Saturday, while on Sunday it's Cringula and Wollongong United. Sunday it's the women's comp with Shell Harbour and Uni along with Woonona and Shoalhaven. All matches kick off at 2:30. And in the IDRU Grand Final, glory up for grabs as Shoalhaven go up against Campbelltown Harlequins on Saturday at Collegiate Sports Complex. And don't forget, one of comedy's biggest stars is in Barrel this weekend. A mainstay of stage and screen, Jim Owen is bringing his blend of observational humour and absurd spontaneity to the Memorial Hall tomorrow night. It all kicks off at 7:30 p.m. If you're interested, you can get your tickets at trybooking.com. And that's the latest in your local news.
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3: Hi there, I'm Rob McLennan. More than 40 US military planes have been lost or damaged by Iranian attacks since the start of the war on Iran. 9 fighter jets and dozens of drones have been hit in the last week alone after Tehran launched attacks on an American base in Jordan. Meantime, attacks in the Strait of Hormuz have pushed crude prices to $1.07 overnight. Australians with a rare form of MND will soon have access to a new treatment for as little as $25 a script. For context, each current prescription for the drug Qalsody costs almost $29,000. The youngest victim of the Bondi terror attack will be remembered through a new charity in her honour. The Matilda Foundation will celebrate the 10-year-old's kindness and empathy while supporting projects designed to carry her values into the future. And the global sporting spotlights on the MCG as LA and San Francisco go head-to-head in a blockbuster NFL showdown.
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3: Fremantle wants to make the most of its finals lifeline and get the Purple Army roaring. Tonight's sudden death clash with Geelong at Optus Stadium. Dockers coach Justin Longmuir admitting they struggled to give their fans much to cheer about in last week's loss to the Hawks.
4: We wanted to get the crowd involved, absolutely, but we've got to play the footy to get the crowd involved, and we just didn't do that often enough last week.
3: Meantime, South Sydney and Newcastle meet in tonight's do-or-die NRL final at Allianz Stadium.
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5: Vincentia, no problems on the Wool Road to Island Port Road. And between Control and Kiama, the Princess Highway, not too bad at the moment going north and southbound. Narra Hill, BTU Road is clear. Glen Quarry, no delays on Tourist Road heading to Mount Murray. And from the Southern Highlands, you'll have a good run on the Hume Motorway, making your way northbound. 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
6: That's latest 2ST traffic.
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6: 2ST weather.
7: Moderate fire danger for the coast and highlands today. A hazardous surf warning. Some patches of frost and the chance of fog inland early this morning. Then a mostly sunny day. Light winds, a top of 21 for Nowra Bomaderry, 20 for the Bay and Basin, 19 for Milton Ulladulla, 18 for the Southern Highlands. Mostly sunny tomorrow, partly cloudy for Sunday, mostly sunny on Monday. Right now, it's 13 degrees in Berry, 9 degrees in Sussex Inlet, 10 in Narrawolly, and a chilly start to the day in the Highlands, it's minus 1 in Berrima.
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7: Top of the morning to you. It's 7 past 7 as you get up with Max on 2ST on the best day of the week. Getting up to the news that two major Brisbane roads will be managed with the help of artificial intelligence from next year as part of a trial. Brisbane City Council says the system would sit on the existing infrastructure and the technology should be able to determine the volume of traffic and queue lengths at intersections and use that information to calculate the best traffic light sequence. What could possibly go wrong with that? Getting up to the news that paleontologists have discovered an extremely well-preserved feather from an extinct bird in fossilised dinosaur feces. Researchers say the fossil could help explain why ancestors of modern birds survived the mass extinction event 66 million years ago. Researchers said the discovery was a call to action for scientists to scan other fossilised feces to look for feathers. G'day, Bob. What do you do for a living? Oh, I scan fossilised feces. And getting up to the news that the Opals have been knocked out of the Women's World Basketball Championship in Berlin, losing to Spain earlier this morning, 89-66. Spain took the lead early in the first quarter. They were never headed. Australia paying the price for having to play an extra game in qualifying and having a heavy injury toll during the opening rounds of the tournament. Coming up later on the show, the push to save money on power for renters across New South Wales. Look at some health screening for Indigenous people, which is coming into focus this week. Let you know some things to do across the coast and highlands over the weekend and a boarding pass to give away to come cruising with the crew next Saturday on Jervis Bay with Jervis Bay Wild. Not too late for you to enter. Enter online, 2st.com.au. Better music and more of it on the way from the Trogs, from Farnsie, and now a cracker from Akadaka. Some high voltage rock and roll. So, get up!

0: Everybody awake now as you get up with Max on 2ST, 13 past 7. 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Download the free iHeart app. 2ST sounds better on iHeart. Heads up for a hazard reduction burn that is being carried out today around the dry lakes, Thirlmere Lakes in the Thirlmere National Park. It's happening for the next couple of days, taking advantage of a relatively stable weather pattern. So you may see some smoke to the southwest of Thirlmere and west of Tarmoor over the next couple of days. Light winds forecast today. What wind there is will be from the southwest up till about 2 p.m. So that might blow some smoke across Thirlmere and up towards Picton. That's what that smoke will be. If you see that, then northeasterly is kicking in about 2 p.m. So the smoke will be brushed south. You might get some around Buxton later on this afternoon. But if you do see smoke around Thirlmere, that's what it is. It's a hazard reduction burn, so you do not need to worry. Golden rule, if you ever see unattended flames in the bush, that's when you need to call 000. But when they're doing these hazard reduction burns, there'll be RFS vehicles and other vehicles around the place, so you know that it's under control. For more details about that and upcoming hazard reduction burns, you can always visit the website rfs.nsw.gov.au.
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3: David Bowie was a true groundbreaker. 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
3: 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And Brian Ferry talks about Let's Stick Together. 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

0: 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Don't you hate it when you receive your power bill? You might get it in an envelope, although that's rare these days, and you open it as slowly as possible and sort of push it out of the envelope and go, oh, no. And if you receive it by email, like I do, I scroll as slowly as possible until I can see the dollar amount in the hopes that it might be less if I do it slower. It's not going to be, but, you know, it is one of those things. Well, new research reveals that renters like me across the South Coast and Southern Highlands could save hundreds of dollars each year if the state government is going to introduce minimum energy efficiency standards. Energy Consumers Australia, they're the independent national voice for residential and small business energy consumers, and they enable residential and small business consumers to have their voices heard. Their report found that 950,000 renting households across New South Wales could save between $300 and $570 if these standards come into effect, and that would include things like improved insulation, draft proofing, and more energy-efficient appliances. This is Justin Whalen. He's the head of consumer advocacy at Energy Consumers Australia, and he says local renters would be among those to benefit most from these proposed changes.
1: About a third of people in New South Wales live in rental properties. Renters generally live in housing that's less energy efficient, which means they're paying more money, but for lower levels of thermal comfort. Almost 70% of renters in our recent consumer energy report card survey were saying that they're avoiding necessary heating and cooling of their homes to save money. This research shows just how much New South Wales renters could save on their power bills if the government were to introduce these minimum energy efficiency standards for rental properties, while also benefiting from healthier homes with cooler indoor temperatures in summer and warmer homes in winter. It maps where those savings are across different regions in New South Wales, about where renters are located, but also what we know about the quality and age of housing, so that the government can really get a clear picture on a region by region level and then across the whole state, just how much renters stand to gain from this kind of a policy. We're generally talking about things like hot water systems, space heating and cooling, and things like rooftop insulation and draft proofing. In many cases, these would actually be what they call end-of-life replacement. So imagine your hot water system fails in a rental property, and the minimum standards would say you just need to replace that hot water system with an efficient electric hot water system so that it's much cheaper in the long run to run. The health benefits of energy efficient homes are even greater than those bill savings. There's enormous evidence out there that poor housing leads to poor health, from the effects of mold to the huge health impacts during summer heat waves. That's something people probably don't realise. We actually have more people die per capita in Australia from cold-related deaths in their homes than places like Sweden, where temperatures obviously get far colder. The government committed in 2024 that they would investigate minimum energy efficiency standards for rental properties, and they've been doing that. We don't have a time frame for an announcement by the government, whether or not they will proceed, potentially by the end of the year or early next year. And so we're urging the government to seize this opportunity to deliver real relief on health and cost of living for about one in three New South Wales households who rent. Our research shows that renters in regional and rural New South Wales have the most to gain from this sort of a policy, partly because their housing tends to be a bit older and less energy efficient. So we think there's a real case for action here, and we are urging the government to seize this opportunity. This is a policy which can really transform lives and provide really necessary cost of living relief for renters across the state.
0: That's Justin Whalen from Energy Consumers Australia. And I, as one of those 950,000 renting households, would very much welcome a reduction in my power bill should those minimum energy efficiency standards be introduced by the state government. I will be watching that story with interest. If you'd like to find out more, you can visit their website, energyconsumersaustralia.com.au. Time to get wild on 2ST.

0: getting a little bit wild as you get up with Max on 2ST. It's 28 past 7. A little tease of the weather for you. On Sunday, it's going to be 26 degrees on the coast, 22 in the Highlands. On Monday, 30 on the coast and 24 in the Highlands. Spring's like that, isn't it? The weather just bounces around. 19 one day, 30 the next. Good grief. We'll update the weather for you in full right after the news. Local news first. Coming up next, you're on 2ST, and I hope you're having a magnificent start to the best day of the week.
1: 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Those were our young years. The 90s and 2000s. '60s and '70s tracks that stand the test of time. 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
14: Good morning, I'm Adam Pont with your local news. Organisations in the Whitlam electorate will share in a total of $66,600 through the 2025-26 volunteer grants round. Federal MP Carol Berry is encouraging any groups who missed out to apply as soon as possible.
15: We will sign you up to our grants list, and we're providing regular communication to a whole range of organisations across the community about how you can apply for grants. So I'd really encourage people to get in touch.
14: A far south coast man has been sentenced to 1 year in jail, but the judge has found special circumstances and reduced it to 4 months. John Reginald Carriage has pleaded guilty to using a knife in a public place, two counts of avoiding arrest and one of drug possession. Batemans Bay local court heard the 44-year-old in the South Coast Correctional Centre in Nowra was on parole when he committed the offences earlier this year. His lawyer told the court Carriage has spent 84 of the past 120 months in prison, including 8 Christmases. He'll be released on December 5. Just a handful of days into the job, Albury Council's chief executive has the organisation's debt firmly in his sights. Former Whingy Caribbee Shire Council employee Jason Gordon has the unenviable task of trying to claw back $18.9 million. The 53-year-old has faced the media this week saying there is no quick fix, but has cited a similar circumstance in Cessnock, where things such as employment costs, asset depreciation and contract spending were reined blend in. He's also considering a special rate variation that could see cumulative rises of 40 to 42% over the next few years. And a reminder from the Shoalhaven City Council, the 2026-27 recycling collection calendar has arrived. It tells you which week your bins are picked up. You can pick one up from their Nowra or Ulladulla admin buildings, Shoalhaven libraries or buyback centres. And that's the latest in your local news.
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17: Hello, I'm Rob McLennan. The PM has marked 25 years since the September 11 attacks, declaring it a harrowing anniversary.
18: Everyone around Australia will remember that night in our time when we watched the unthinkable occur before our very eyes.
17: 10 Aussies were among the almost 3,000 people who died in that act of terror. Questions this morning around reports federal police chose not to take on a major investigation into alleged corruption in the building industry. Instead, state police were forced to carry out their own probes. The standoff over capping allied healthcare for veterans continues, with the Senate passing an amendment to legally block the DVA from enforcing the $5,000 limit. That's forcing the legislation back to the House of Reps on Monday. Donald Trump is predicting the war with Iran will end after America's midterm elections.
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17: A heartbreaking end to the Opals campaign at the FIBA World Cup. They've gone down to Spain in the quarterfinals, 89-66. In AFL, Frio's recalled Judd McVie, while Geelong goes into tonight's cutthroat semi-final clash unchanged. Fremantle coach Justin Longmuir has been studying the Cats' tactics.
19: We've got to just make sure that we're aware of those things, and we just don't let it allow it to take us too far away from our footy.
17: And in NRL, South Sydney and Newcastle square off in their do-or-die finals clash tonight.
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21: In the Bomaderry, no hassles on Little Road and Bolong Road. Milton, now the Princess Highway, getting busy at times through the shopping area. Canberra Mountain, steady flow of traffic on Mossvale Road going eastbound. Westbound is clear between Barrel and Mittagong. Barrel Road looking okay. In front of Southern Highlands, good run on the Hume Motorway north and southbound. 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I'm Ian Wallace. That's latest 2ST traffic.
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0: Moderate fire danger for the coast and highlands today, a hazardous surf warning, some patches of frost and the chance of fog inland early, then a mostly sunny day today with light winds and a top expected of 21 for Nowra Bomaderry, 20 for the Bay and Basin, 19 for Milton Ulladulla, 18 for the Southern Highlands. Mostly sunny tomorrow, partly cloudy and warmer on Sunday, mostly sunny and warmer still on Monday. Right now, it's 8 degrees in North Nowra, it's 9 in Vincentia, 10 in Milton, and 0 in Barrel. Brr.
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1: This morning's boarding pass going to Casper from Battagrang. Let's get her on the line. Hello, is that Casper?
2: You're speaking with Casper.
1: It's Max from 2ST. How are you going today?
2: Good, thanks, Max. How are you?
1: I'm very well, Casper. How do you go on boats? Do you like going out on a bit of a cruise, Casper?
2: I do.
1: Well, how would you like to come cruising with the crew on Saturday week on Jervis Bay?
2: I would love to, Max.
1: We received your entry online at 2st.com.au and we thought, well, why not invite Casper and a friend to come on board with Jervis Bay Wild? How good's that?
2: That's awesome, Max. Thank you so much.
1: No worries at all. Now, have you ever done a whale watching or a dolphin watching cruise, Casper?
2: A very long time ago, and it was with Jervis Bay Wild.
1: Oh, well, there you go. So you know that they're a great organisation and you're going to have a whale of a time.
2: That'd be awesome.
1: Hey, good on you, Casper. We look forward to inviting you on board next Saturday the 19th to come cruising with the crew.
2: No worries, Max. Thank you.
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4: 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So what it actually means is a cut to funding for aged care.
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Get Up With Max on 2ST, 7 minutes away from 8 o'clock. A warning that the period of grace is over for the newly installed red light and speed camera that's at the junction of the Princes Highway and Plunkett Street. For a month or so, if you went through the red light or you were speeding through there, you'd just get a warning letter. But now you will get fined. You will lose points. So don't say that you haven't been warned. But I know, I'm preaching to the choir.

0: Get Up with Max on 2ST, 3 minutes away from 8 o'clock. Coming up after 8, we're going to do today's On This Day. We'll speak with Graham Day, find out what's happening on the 2ST Morning Show this morning. Secret Sounds worth $2,250, that and more on the way after the news. Local news first, coming up next. Hope you're having a nice start to the day on 2ST.
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0: hindering police. Judge Michael Love sentenced him to 12 months jail for the offences, but set a non-parole period of 4 months. Jason Gordon has kicked off his new role as Albury's Council Chief Executive, facing the media this week. Top of his agenda, the council's massive $18.9 million debt. The 53-year-old's family will stay in Barrel for the rest of the year as he dives headfirst into the major challenge of his new position. The former Whingy Carraby Shire Council employee has cited similar circumstances in Cessnock, where his counterpart found over $16 million worth of savings in the first 3 weeks of taking on the job. A substantial rate rise could be on the cards, as well as addressing employment costs, asset depreciation, materials and contract spending. Well, over 50 community organisations across the southern Illawarra have received federal funding to support their community work. Member for Whitlam, Carol Berry, says organisations will share a total of $66,600 through the 2025-26 Volunteers Grants Round.
1: There's a whole raft of organisations that are getting money, but some examples include the Albion Park Crows, Junior AFL Club, Dapto Phoenix, the Dapto Cricket Club, Illawarra Light Rail Museum, Marine Rescue Shaw Harbour, and the Rural Barrett Point Surf Life 7 Club.
0: And in Group 7 Rugby League, it's finals right across the weekend. On Saturday, the major semis with the Eagles and the Sharks in reserve grade from 2 p.m. In the first grade from 3:30, it's the Eagles and the Knights. While in the minor semis on Sunday, it's the Magpies and the Stingrays in reserve grade from 1:30. In first grade, the Lions and the Stingrays from 3. And you're up to date with your local news.
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3: Hi there, I'm Rob McLennan. While the Deputy PM says it's too early to discuss cutting the fuel excise again, despite oil prices soaring past $107 a barrel, that's the highest since May, but Richard Marles has told the ABC we'll have to wait and see.
4: There's been a lot of fluctuation in the oil price, and it's not a decision that you make on the basis of a day or two.
3: The New York skyline's lit up with almost 3,000 drones recreating the silhouette of the Twin Towers. It comes as today marks 25 years since the 9/11 attack. 2,977 lights were included in the tribute, one for each person killed. Labor's looking at new laws to stop migrants from using asylum claims or student visa appeals to extend their stay in Australia. It's hoping to win coalition support for the changes, although the opposition's indicated it wants tougher measures in place. And there are hopes new laws around illegal tobacco will make it easier to prosecute stores that sell it.
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3: Finals action in both major Aussie footy codes tonight. The Dockers determined to make the most of their double chance in the do-or-die AFL final with the Cats at Optus. Frio was humbled by the Hawks in week one, and coach Justin Longmuir is ready for a ferocious reply.
6: Don't panic. Yeah, don't panic too much. We spoke about it earlier. We've got to make sure that we just approach this week the same as what we would have done if it was round five and we lost.
3: And in Sydney, the Rabbitohs and Knights kick off week one of NRL finals.
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7: Falls Creek, now Jervis Bay Road at the moment look okay as you make your way to the Princes Highway. Now we're at Princes Highway getting busy at times around Carroll Street and Moss Street. Glen Quarry, no problems on Sheepwash Road. From Mossvale, traffic look okay on the Illawarra Highway to Robertson. And from the Southern Highlands, no major hassles there on the Hume Motorway going north and southbound. 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I'm Ian Wallace. That's latest 2ST traffic.
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3: 2ST weather.
4: Moderate fire danger for the coast and highlands today. A hazardous surf warning. Some patches of frost and the chance of fog inland this morning. Then a mostly sunny day with light winds. A high of 21 for Nowra Bomaderry, 20 for the Bay and Basin, 19 in Milton Ulladulla and 18 across the Southern Highlands. Tomorrow, mostly sunny. Sunday, partly cloudy. And mostly sunny on Monday. Right now, it's 11 degrees in Bomaderry. It's 12 at St George's Basin. 14 degrees in Ulladulla and just 1 in Mossvale.
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4: A very good morning to you as you get up with Max on 2ST. It's just about 8 past 8 on the best day of the week. Getting up to the news that a trial has begun of high-frequency acoustic alarms attached to shark nets off Noosa in Queensland. The nets will be monitored to gauge the effect on migratory whales, and it's hoped the technology will result in a reduction in the number of whales becoming entangled each year. Getting up to the news that US President Donald Trump has promised to pay all American voters $5,000 if the Republicans win the upcoming midterm elections in November. Of course, the president didn't say how the money would be paid or where the money would actually come from. He did say it would be called the Trump dividend. Other people are calling it an outright bribe, an act of desperation, and a diversionary tactic from a demented narcissist who is also a convicted felon. And getting up to the news that the Opals have been knocked out of the Women's World Basketball Championships, losing to Spain earlier this morning, 89-66. Spain took the lead early and were never headed. Australia paying the price for having to play an extra game in qualifying and having a heavy injury toll during the opening rounds of the tournament. Coming up this hour, well, we'll do today's On This Day after 8:30. We'll catch up with Graham Day just before 9 o'clock and the secret sounds worth $2,250. Last chance to win for the week coming up. Well, right now.
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4: 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I'm not taking a chess piece. And I'm not playing with my poker chips. But what's happening here? Last chance for the week. 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
1: Alrighty, last chance for the week. $2,250 on the line. Matthew's in Maroolan. G'day, Matthew.
2: Morning, Max. How are you?
1: I'm good, brother. Feeling lucky today?
2: I'm trying.
1: That's all you can do. All you can do is try, Matthew. Here comes the secret sound. What do you think that might be?
2: Is it like playing with, say, like a transformer toy, folding, unfolding a transformer toy?
1: Love a transformer. Robots in disguise. That's my, what was the other? More than meets the eye. Oh,
2: that's it. It shows our age, doesn't it?
1: I can't remember any of their names. Can you remember any Transformer names?
2: Oh.
1: No. It's gone. It's gone. It's gone.
2: I'm thinking of the movie, but I've just gone blank.
1: Yeah. Optimus. Optimus Prime. There you go.
2: Optimus Prime.
1: That one that's just it. Snuck in.
2: Bumblebee.
1: Oh, nice work. Am I playing with my Transformers? Oh, not. Now I wish I was, though. Sounds like fun. Hey, Matthew, have a fantastic weekend, mate. Thanks so much for your call.
2: Thank you very much, Max. You too.
1: See you later. Bye-bye. Thank you very much. Shane is in Sanctuary Point. G'day, Shane.
3: Hi.
1: Hey, Shane. Can you name any other Transformers, Shane?
3: Nah, not at all.
1: Nah, that'd be like, what about Pokemons?
3: Pokemons. More teenagers, I think, back then. I don't remember much of Pokemon.
1: What about Pikachu?
3: I was in year 7 or 8.
1: Okay, got to catch them all, apparently. Here comes the secret sound. Shane, what do you think that might be?
3: Is it an old pull-down handle casino slot machine?
1: Oh, the old one-armed bandit.
3: Yeah.
1: The old ones where you didn't just press the button, you actually got a workout when you're doing it.
3: Yeah.
1: And back in that, all the old ladies, they had big muscles in their right arms from pulling the thing all the time. Are we playing the slots, as the American likes to call them? Oh. It's not the old school poker machine, Shane. Thanks, mate.
3: I'll do some more research over the weekend and back Monday, hopefully.
1: That's the spirit. Good on you. Have a good weekend.
3: Oh, yeah. You too.
1: See you later. Bye-bye. And last guest for the week and all the pressure that comes with it, Caroline at Fitzroy Falls. How are you, Caroline?
4: I'm well and I'm okay with the pressure.
1: You're okay with the pressure? Oh, good. Good. Yes, you sound quite calm. Let's go. Here comes the
4: pressure on.
1: Oh, nice. Nice work. Now I really want you to win. Here comes the secret sound.
4: Nice.
1: Well, I wanted you to win before, but singing along, that's awesome. What do you think that might be?
4: Well, yeah, just been thinking about Transformers, so I thought I'd better equal that.
1: Good point.
4: I think it's the sound of a camera shutter firing. I know you've had camera guesses before.
1: Okay.
4: But nothing about the shutter.
1: The old camera shutter firing. Let's see. Am I snap happy? I am not.
4: Oh.
1: Bugger.
4: Okay. Hey. All right. Well, I will not give up. I will be back.
1: That's the spirit, Caroline. Have a wonderful weekend.
4: Yeah, you too.
1: See you later. Bye-bye.
4: Bye.
1: No luck with the secret sound this week. That means on Monday it's worth $2,500 thanks to MCG Property Shoalhaven. 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It's online at 2st.com.au. 17 past 8.
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6: David Bowie was a true groundbreaker. 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
6: 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And Brian Ferry talks about Let's Stick Together. 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

0: 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A new campaign is urging Aboriginal and Torres Strait Islander people to prioritise their health and do the free bowel cancer screening test when it comes in the mail. The at-home test is automatically mailed out every 2 years to Aussies aged 50 to 74. And if you're aged 45 to 49, you can request it to be mailed out to you. This new campaign is headed up by First Nations comedian Andy Saunders, and he's encouraging fellow mob to complete the test as soon as they receive it.
1: I've gotten behind the bowel cancer screening campaign because I consider my health one of the most important things. And I'm not just doing it for myself, I'm doing it for my family and my community and my mob, because I want to be here as long as I possibly can. And these preventative measures are probably one of the most important things. If you have a busy dad or a busy mum life, it's easy to put off your health. I totally get it. But there's plenty of stuff in life you can put off. Your health isn't one of them. I'll put off a lot of different things just to make sure I do the right checks for my health. So I'm here for as long as I can be for my kids and my wife and my family and my mob. I'd encourage them all to do the test as soon as they can. I mean, a lot of people say to me that, oh, look, it's at home, but I haven't got around to it. Well, it's free, it's easy, and you do it privately at home. Don't wait until you have symptoms to check your health. Screening is about prevention before symptoms appear. I've done it a few times. Pretty much takes a few minutes. It's really quick, it's easy, and it's private. It's pretty much less than the time you would take to go and check your mailbox or take your garbage out. I think it even could be easier than that. There's no shame in putting your health first and making sure that you are here for longer.
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0: and rolling your way into the best day of the week as you get up with Max on 2ST. News on the way next, then we'll do today's On This Day. Two Aussie singers born on this day in different years, one a gravelly-voiced solstress. Born on this day in 1953. Solstress, is that a word? I'm saying it is, a soul songstress. Anywho, and a male singer born in Sydney's eastern suburbs on this day in 1978. Both very popular Aussie singers, and you'll find out who they were, amongst other hopefully entertaining entertainment tidbits, on this day, on the way after the news. Local news first, coming up next. You're on 2ST, and I hope you're having an excellent start to the day.
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9: Good morning, I'm Adam Pomp with your local news. More than 600 business leaders will descend on the University of Wollongong's Uni Hall for tonight's Illawarra Business Awards. Planning Minister Paul Scully and Health Minister Ryan Park will be along for the ride to help celebrate and promote some of the region's most successful and inspiring organisations. South Coast member Lisa Butler says they will be judged on a range of different criteria.
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9: A man has been charged following a nasty crash in Falls Creek back in June. A car and two trucks collided near the Jervis Bay Road flyover, killing 62-year-old Donna McKeon and her partner Malcolm. Ms McKeon was a talented horse rider and treasurer of the Camberwarra Pony Club in Bangalee. Following the investigation, the now 28-year-old driver of one of the trucks was charged with a number of dangerous driving offences. Finals time in football, South Coast Men's and Women's Premier League this weekend. In the men's qualifying finals, Wollongong Olympic take on Albion Park White Eagles on Saturday, while on Sunday it's Cringilla and Wollongong United. Sunday, the women's comp with Shell Harbour and Uni, along with Winona and the Shoalhaven. All matches kick off at 2:30 p.m. In the IDRU Grand Final, glory up for grabs as Shoalhaven go up against Campbelltown Harlequins on Saturday at Collegiate Sports Complex. And don't forget, one of comedy's biggest stars is in barrel this weekend, a man of stage and small screen, Jim Owen, bringing his blend of observational humour and absurd spontaneity to the Memorial Hall tomorrow night. Kicks off at 7:30 p.m. You can get tickets at trybooking.com. And that is the latest in your local news.
7: Check out the range of four-wheel drives, utes and family SUVs in the new showroom at Shoalhaven Isuzu Ute, top of the hill, Bomaderry.
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12: Hello, I'm Rob McLennan. Global interest rates are expected to rise after more attacks on oil tankers and infrastructure in the Strait of Hormuz. The price of crude has surged to $1.07 US, sparking fears higher energy prices will drive the cost of living up and push world economies to the brink of recession. A controversial push to slap a $5,000 cap on allied health services for veterans has ground to a halt. The opposition has joined forces with the Greens and Independents to block that move in the Senate. More than 100,000 people will cram into Melbourne's MCG today for the first ever NFL match for points played on Aussie soil. The LA Rams are up against the San Francisco 49ers. Nick Jonas and his brothers headlining the halftime show.
13: We can't wait. Yep. We just finished up sound check and rehearsal, and listen, this venue is
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12: And October 10 is shaping up as Australia's busiest day of the year when it comes to weddings. Nearly 2,000 couples set to tie the knot.
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12: The Newcastle Knights say they're ready to step up in tonight's NRL knockout final against South.
15: We've got a big job to do. You know, they're threats. You know, they're playing, I guess, good at the right end of the season.
12: That's coach Justin Holbrook. Geelong is taking an unchanged lineup into tonight's AFL semi-final clash with Frio in Perth. The Dockers bringing in Wagner and McVee. And the Opals have been eliminated from the Women's Basketball World Cup, losing to Spain by 23 points.
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17: Canberra Mountain, a steady flow of traffic on Mossvale Road going eastbound, westbound looking okay. South Nowra, Princess Highway busy, northbound to Hillcrest Avenue, also Nowra, Princess Highway, Carlton Street and Moss Street. Mossvale, Argyle Street getting busy through the shopping area. From Southern Highlands, no problems on the Hume Motorway going north and southbound. 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I'm Ian Wallace. That's the latest 2ST traffic.
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0: Moderate fire danger for the coast and highlands today. A hazardous surf warning as well. And some patches of frost and the chance of fog inland this morning. A mostly sunny day across the coast and highlands with light winds. A high of 21 for Nowra Bomaderry, 20 for the Bay and Basin, 19 for Milton Ulladulla, 18 for the Southern Highlands. Tomorrow, mostly sunny, partly cloudy for Sunday and mostly sunny for Monday. It's currently 11 degrees in Nowra, 11 at Sanctuary Point, 14 in Mollymook and 2 degrees in Mittagong.
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2: On this day in 1964, the London Evening News reports that a 16-year-old boy introduced as Laurie Yarham was everybody's choice as a winner in a Mick Jagger lookalike competition. He looked like Mick Jagger, he seemed to know his every action, and the audience was convinced that he was a winner until it turned out to be Mick's younger brother, Chris Jagger. On this day in 1967, filming begins for the Beatles' Magical Mystery Tour film. There's no script. There's no idea of what is actually to be accomplished, no clear direction about where the bus is supposed to go, but they go anyway. On this day in 1971, the animated Jackson 5 series, The Jackson 5, premieres on US TV. Special guest star in the first episode, Diana Ross.
5: Gee, fellas, where'd you all learn to groove like that?
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2: On this day in 1977, David Bowie records his famous guest appearance on Bing Crosby's Merry Old Christmas TV show. The pair perform a duet of Peace on Earth and Little Drummer Boy, which becomes an iconic Christmas performance. And it was one of Bing Crosby's final recordings prior to his death the following month.
8: I played my day for him.
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2: Born on this day in 1953 and passing away in January 2023, Australian songstress Renee Geyer.

electronica musician Moby, born on this day in 1965. No one can stop. Crooner Harry Connick Jr., born on this day in 1967.

0: Aussie singer-songwriter Ben Lee, born on this day in 1978. Open your heart. On this day in 1987, reggae musician Peter Tosh is shot and killed at age 42 during a robbery at his home. He was a founding member of Bob Marley's Wailers and released this one with Mick Jagger in 1979. And on this day in 2014, famous songwriter Bob Crewe dies at age 83, 4 years after suffering a brain injury from a terrible fall. He wrote hits for Barry Manilow, Roberta Flack, even Michael Jackson, probably most famous for the songs he wrote for Frankie Valli and the Four Seasons, like Sherry, Can't Take My Eyes Off You, and this one. Some slices of entertainment history throughout the years on this day, the 11th of September, on 2ST.
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3: Every year the government reviews the funding levels for aged care. This year they've been increasing funding by 2.6%. Inflation is running at around 3.5%. So what it actually means is a cut to funding for aged care.
1: 2ST Mornings with Graham Day. 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
0: It is time to talk travel, and when you talk travel, you need to speak to my travel expert in Nowra. It's a very good morning to agency co-owner Leonie Clay. You're going to let us know about a great opportunity that's coming up towards the end of this month.
4: We are holding My Travel Showcase. It is at Bomaderry Bowling Club, an expo-style event where the public can come and visit all of our amazing travel partners and chat to them about their style of travel and the offers they have for now until, we're making bookings up until 2028, max.
0: So all these fantastic tour experts in the same place at the same time.
4: That's exactly right. So this is the opportunity for everybody to come along and talk to these experts who have some amazing deals, and they'll be there to help you plan your travel. So if you've been thinking you've got some bucket list items to check off, you know, Vietnam, Egypt, cruising the Rhine, cruising the Pacific, we'll have someone there for you to talk to.
0: And it's all about different types of travel as well, cruising, tours, rail journeys, safaris, family travel, solo travel. You've got it all, haven't you?
4: This is fantastic. And people have been asking, when are we going to hold one of these events again? So now we're doing it. So it's on Thursday, the 24th of September. There will be exclusive deals. They're only available to pick up that day and only available to book with My Travel Expert.
0: And also some lucky door prizes on the night as well, I believe.
4: Absolutely. You've got to be there. Hey, be there or be square.
0: Go and get inspired at the My Travel Showcase. It's happening Thursday, 24th of September at the Bomaderry Bowling Club from 4 through till 7. People don't need to RSVP. They can just turn up, can't they?
4: They can go on to our Facebook page. We've got a little QR code to register them. 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

0: Get Up with Max on 2ST. The Graham Day Show is just around the corner. Graham Day, welcome to Friday.
1: Well, thank you very much.
0: That's all right.
1: It's great to be here.
0: My pleasure. My pleasure.
1: I've just made it.
0: Just in time for the weekend.
1: Just is the operative word, I can tell you that. Anyway, what we're talking about today, what are we going to be talking about? I'm going to be talking to someone I haven't spoken to for a while on the radio, is Citizen Dave. Okay. And Citizen Dave does quite a number of gigs around the place. He's a local musician, and there's a big gig coming up to raise money for a great organisation in the south of the Shoalhaven. So I'll be talking to him just after 9 o'clock this morning. Also talking to Hayley. And the Shoalhaven Disability Expo is on next Wednesday. And we're going to be talking to Hayley about that a little bit later on in the morning. Something else that we're going to take a look at is in regional areas, elderly abuse is increasing. Ooh. And there's been investigations into this. And we'll try and get the lowdown as far as that is concerned. We're speaking yesterday to Peter Wilkins, who is the acting mayor at Shoalhaven Council. And he was a bit perturbed about funding being cut back by the federal government. And it looks like Shoalhaven Council could have decreases of about $1.6 million plus in regard to funding from the government. Well, Winter Carrabishire Council is going through the same. As you know, they're looking at a special rate variation, and the mayor has come out. The mayor's only got a week left because he's not standing again at the next mayoral election, which will be held next Wednesday. But he's put a press release out in regard to saying that it's going to be over $2 million for the Windsor Caribbee that are in financial straits as it is, and that would basically wipe out any kind of rate rise through IPART. So that's all over the place. But the other interesting thing is, too, this is both a federal and state situation as far as governments are concerned. The federal government apparently gives the funds to the state government. They determine where they go, and they're pulling back on councils. Now, it's a bit of a mess.
0: Sounds
1: but we'll
0: like
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0: 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You're on 2ST. 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
15: Good morning, I'm Adam Pond with your local news. Organisations in the Whitlam electorate will share a total of $66,600 through the 2025-26 Volunteers Grants Round. Federal MP Carol Berry is encouraging any groups who missed out to apply as soon as possible.
16: We will sign you up to our grants list, and we're providing regular communication to a whole range of organisations across the community about how you can apply for grants. So I'd really encourage people to get in touch.
15: Just a handful of days into the job, Albury Council's chief executive has the organisation's debt firmly in his sights. Former Whinger Carrabee Shire Council employee just into the job. Albury Council's chief executive has the organisation's debt firmly in his sights. Former Whinger Carrabee Shire Council employee Jason Gordon.

0: colourful annuals. The gardens are open daily from 9:30 a.m. to 4:30 p.m. with extended opening hours until 5:30 over the October long weekend. This year's New Bloomin' Weekends program invites visitors to immerse themselves in the colour, creativity and charm of tulip time across four themed weekends. And a local writer is proving it's never too late to see your vision come to life. After 30 years of writing, Renee O'Brien is launching her first book from 6 p.m. tonight at the Metagong RSL. It's illustrated by Justine Martin, and Renee says it's aimed at kids from 3 to 8 years old.
1: It's a fun, magical children's story about a little witch named Stella who discovers that sometimes the most unexpected friendships can lead to the really big adventures. And it's funny and it's a little bit of magic throughout.
0: And in sport, the IDRU Grand Finals this Saturday, the twos, 1 p.m, Shamrock and Avondale, the first between Campbelltown and the Shoalhaven at 3. Both matches will be live streamed. And you're up to date with your local news.
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3: Hello, I'm Robert Clennon. Australians with a rare form of MND will soon have access to a new treatment for as little as $25 a script. For context, currently each prescription for the drug Qalsody costs nearly $29,000. The youngest victim of the Bondi terror attack will be remembered through a new charity in her honour. The Matilda Foundation will celebrate the 10-year-old's kindness and empathy while supporting projects designed to carry her values into the future. More than 40 US military planes have been lost or damaged by Iranian attacks since the start of the war on Iran. 9 fighter jets and dozens of drones have been hit in the last week alone after Tehran launched attacks on an American airbase in Jordan. Meantime, attacks in the Strait of Hormuz have pushed crude prices to $1.07 overnight. The global sporting spotlight is on the MCG this morning. LA and San Francisco going at it in a blockbuster NFL showdown.
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3: Frio wants to make the most of its finals lifeline and get the Purple Army roaring in tonight's sudden-death clash with Geelong at Optus Stadium. Dockers coach Justin Longmuir admitting they struggled to give their fans much to cheer about in last week's loss to the Hawks.
5: We want to get the crowd involved, absolutely, but we've got to play the footy to get the crowd involved, and we just didn't do that often enough last week.
3: Meantime, South Sydney and Newcastle will meet in tonight's do-or-die NRL final at Allianz Stadium.
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11: Hazardous surf warning for coastal waters, so keep that in mind if you're a fisherman, if you're a surfer. They're going to be pretty wild. Looking at a top of 21 degrees today and 18 degrees. That's for the coast and the highlands. Mostly sunny and some light winds. For the weekend, 23 and 20 for Saturday. Very pleasant day. And looking at sunshine, northeasterly winds, 15 to 25 k's. Sunday, partly cloudy, warmer, 26 and 22, with northwest and northeasterlies, 15 to 25 kilometres an hour.
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11: Good morning to you. Friday is here. We made it. Yes, we made it.

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If you'd like to be part of all of this, 8000-1029, what is ever on your mind. 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Now, sometimes we receive emails and we do a lot of work behind the scenes to make sure that we look after people. You may not hear it on the air, but we do try and look after people behind the scenes as well. And thank you for the emails I've received over the last couple of days. And we're working on a couple of projects, and we'll let you know about those when we find out how we can help these people. But that's what it's all about in a community like this, helping each other out. And that's exactly what we're going to be talking about very shortly. There's a big get-together, and it's a get-together of music to raise funds for people that need those funds in the Shoalhaven. And we're going to be talking to Citizen Dave. And we haven't spoken to Citizen Dave for a long, long time, but you would know that he's a musician, and a very good musician too, may I add, and they're doing a gig to raise money for this organisation. We'll find out all about it very shortly. So what is that? We're going to discuss this situation. And it looks like the federal government, what I can understand, we spoke to Fiona Phillips' office yesterday in regard to this federal situation with local councils. Apparently the federal government gives the money to the state government, and then the state government decides what to do as far as councils are concerned. So it comes from the federal government, it's then passed to the state government, and then the state government hands down what they're going to do with these funds. Well, both on the coast and the Highlands, they pulled the funds back, the state government. And at a time where council needs more funds from both federal and state because of the reduction in funding of councils, we'll take a look at this because it's affecting Wingicarrabee. It's going to affect not only Wingicarrabee but Shoalhaven, and that means it's going to affect you. And looking at the figures I've got in front of me, it looks like there's going to be a rate rise in both areas. So we'll take a look at that. What else are we going to discuss this morning? A new national report backed by Monash University, and the research they've done has found abuse of older adults in regional and rural areas is overwhelmingly committed by the victim, survivor's child or partner, which is worrying. And we're going to be talking to one of the experts about that a little bit later on in the morning. And also there is a get-together next Wednesday, and that's for all that have got disabilities. And the Disability Expo is on, and we'll be talking about that later on in the morning as well. Plus whatever pops up as we go throughout the morning. The 11th of September, it's 9 past 9. You and I are going to have a good day today.

0: This is 2ST, and there is the police and Roxanne. It's 12 minutes after 9, and on the line I've got a guy that has played a lot of guitar licks in his life, and that is Citizen Dave. And it's a very good morning to you. Hello, how are you?
1: Fabulous yourself. It's been a long time.
0: I was about to say, would you like an easier question? Is there a delay in here and here and here?
1: It must have been a lag.
0: I think it was a lag.
1: Yeah.
0: Now you would have done a great riff, the Roxanne riff, for many years, wouldn't you, or not?
1: Well, it's quite a topical song you picked there, Graham, because that is in the playlist of Donk.
0: Of who?
1: Donk.
0: Which is?
1: You know, Donk, fastly becoming the Shoalhaven's most favoured elder rock outfit.
0: Right.
1: Yeah.
0: What does it stand for, or can't you tell me?
1: Donk. Oh, no, that Donk's, it's easy, because actually the bass player of Donk, Gary Yates, and it is his birthday today, so a shout-out to him. He's a very interested researcher and collector of vintage old-timer tractors and traditional farming equipment.
0: All right.
1: And he discovered the charming countryside village named Donk, just across from Brussels, and that's why we named the band Donk.
0: All right. Now, people may be wondering on this Friday morning why we're talking about music and why we're talking about your band, but your band will be performing at something that's coming up in the not-too-distant future to raise some money for a very special organisation.
1: Yeah, Sunday, October the 4th, Donk will be performing with friends at the Dun Lewis Centre as a fundraiser for Safe Waters. It'll be an extravaganza of rock music, and there'll be raffles, there'll be complimentary snacks, and a bar. And it's an early start, because being a Sunday, everyone's, you know, got to go to work the next day, unless you're retired.
0: Mm-hmm, mm-hmm.
1: So it starts around about 5:15, the doors will open, and the entertainment will get straight away underway.
0: Sounds good to me.
1: And it's only, tickets are available through Humanitics at $35, with all the proceeds going, as I say, to Safe Waters. Or if you've got five other friends, which most of us do, you can get a special discount of $30 for tickets for a group of six, so $30 per ticket.
0: Okay. That's a long weekend in October, isn't it?
1: It is a long weekend. What better weekend is there for a weekend of a rock outing?
0: Well, that's even better, because now you don't have to go up and go to work on the Monday. Many people.
1: Oh, I didn't think of that. Maybe we could start at 5:25 instead.
0: Yeah. Yeah. Well, you've got a recovery day the next morning. Everything in moderation, listener.
1: Well, it's the thing, because Donk hasn't been around that long, but we did do our national tour back in July, which was one night only, at Milton Theatre.
0: Jeez, you must have had a fast plane.
1: Oh, I tell you, well, at our age, it's a bit difficult doing more than that. But it was a sellout, and we played with the wonderful Tall Sean and Resolution. And this time here, we're actually taking a bit of a different slant, and we're bringing stadium rock at pub prices back to the area.
0: That sounds wonderful. Now, for those that don't know what Safe Waters do, just explain what Safe Waters is all about.
1: They're a community organisation basically helping the in need and the homeless. So operate out of Ulladulla, mm-hmm. volunteer-based.
0: Mm-hmm.
1: And they do magnificent work, and they do need support.
0: So that's why everybody's getting together at the Dun Lewis Centre on that Sunday,
1: that's
0: the 4th.
1: Right. Yep.
0: Sounds very good. Well, I think many people will be going along and not only enjoying the sounds of Donk, but the rest of the artists, and also raising some money for Safe Waters, because I know what the Ulladulla community is like when they get behind a cause, and Safe Waters is certainly one to get behind. Well, I think it's wonderful.
1: Talking of getting behind the cause, we do need to thank some of our sponsors for this event as well.
0: Okay, off you go.
1: Milton Physiotherapist, Ulladulla Capital Chemist, and Liza Butler, the MP.
0: Very good.
1: That
0: all behind it.
1: Hands in their pockets and helping out. It's fantastic.
0: That is good. And I want you, what is your favourite song in the sets that you play? Yours.
1: There's just so many, because they're all rock classics. But, you know, probably one of mine would be Whole Little Love by Led Zeppelin.
0: Really?
1: And we actually do the traditional radio mix.
0: Oh, you know? Good.
1: Yeah. It doesn't go on for like a day and a half like the other version.
0: No, though. Okay. Yeah. Sounds good. So when you hear that song, at the end of it, I want everyone to go, more, which is a wonderful pub rock tradition.
1: Well, you know, we'll probably all be having a bit of a sit down and a cup of tea by then. No, that would be good.
0: Okay. Yeah. All right. Get your tickets. Make sure you go along to the Dunn Lewis Centre. And
1: tickets are selling fast. October 4th, Dunn Lewis Centre. Only $35, and the money's going to a good cause.
0: Okay. Good to talk to you, mate. You have a great weekend.
1: No worries. You too. Bye.
0: See you, mate. Bye. And there's Citizen Dave. And if you like to go along, you can do that. And there's one to mark down in your diary. 17 after 9.
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Savage Garden and Truly Madly Deeply. Very good morning to outdoor staff at Whingeacarabbee Shire Council that have done a wonderful job with the gardens leading into tulip time, which kicks off today, and also outdoor staff at Shoalhaven City Council. 26 minutes after nine. And welcome along to the show. Yesterday I spoke to the acting mayor of Shoalhaven, and Peter Wilkins was explaining to us that Shoalhaven Council was alarmed over a proposed change in the Commonwealth Financial Assistance Grants Program in New South Wales. Now, we're talking about the federal government and how the federal government is cutting back. Got in contact with Fiona Phillips' office. They said it's got nothing to do with us. It's the state government that actually handle all of this. So the Labor federal government has passed it on to the Labor state government. And the Office of Local Government has informed Shoalhaven that under proposed changes, Council's 25-26 allocation would have decreased from $16.2 million to $14 million. And that includes $1.6 million reduction in the local road component of that fund. So instead of giving more money, they're cutting back. So that equates to about $2.2 million. And yesterday afternoon, Whingeacarabbee Council was shocked by the Commonwealth Financial Assistance Grants being pulled back too. And theirs is almost $3 million a year. And that will be removed from funding. Now, both councils are going to be writing to the various authorities saying, look, we can't do this. In the Whingeacarabbee, the $2.7 million deficit will be less for roads, buildings, drainage, parks and other services. Now, that's on top of the situation they are in financially, where they're borrowing from Peter to pay Paul internally into council. That decision will be made next Wednesday. But the situation is that the government, both federal and state, are pulling back on funding councils. And that's a bit of a worry because it puts pressure on rates, means less money for infrastructure and maintenance, and particularly roads. So councils are between a rock and a hard place, and they can't hire the jackhammer to get out of it because they don't have enough money. This is going to be a worry. This is going to be a worry because with Shoalhaven and Whingeacarabbee both battling to balance the books, with a cut of, in Shoalhaven's case, of $2.2 million and close to $3 million in Whingeacarabbee, the place will not be going anywhere except the rates, which will be going up, that you and I will be paying for. And that is a concern. So when we hear people from federal and state turning around and saying, oh, council should do this and it's council's responsibility and they should do that, that's all very well and good. But if you're ripping the money off them, how can they possibly do that? It beggars belief. And the situation where Whingeacarabbee is facing a situation where they're going to IPART to ask for more rates and also borrowing $30 million and then selling off $10 million worth of land. You've got the Shoalhaven selling off their land. Where's it all going to finish? I tell you where. Not well for you and I, the ratepayers. 2ST. 80s here.

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0: This is 2ST. It's a very good morning to you. And there's Bruno Mars, and you can count on me. Coming up to 9:45, and a very good morning to you. Working for Integral Energy and Endeavour Energy. We've got a song for those crews coming your way, because I know you always listen in. Also, keep in mind, there's a hazardous surf warning, and some of our surfers along the coast will be taking a day off today. But just to keep you in the mood, we've got a song for you coming through as well. And a whole lot more coming your way as we go throughout the morning. You can call us at any stage if you've got something on your mind, 8000-1029, or you can email gday@2st.com.au. Very good morning to the Ulladulla Lighthouse Group and also the Rotary Club of Milton Ulladulla, who are getting ready for the Are You OK Day today. And it's happening at 10 through until midday at the Mollymook Surf Lifesaving Club. You'll see a lot of activity there. And if you're visiting the area or live in the area, go along and support Are You OK Day. Just sit down, have a chat, have a cup of coffee, have something to eat. And the Rotary Club are doing the barbecue and all that kind of stuff. And it will be very worthwhile indeed. So make sure you go along there. There's going to be special speakers too from Are You OK? Also the police and health services. Barbecue provided, as I mentioned, light refreshments. So make sure you go along there between 10 and midday today. But they're setting up and just ready to go at 10. So make sure you pop in when you're heading to and from Mollymook today. Coming up to 9:45, you're with Graham Day.
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0: There's Kim Wilde, and If I Can't Have You. This is 2ST. After the news at 10, we're going to be talking to an organisation that has done a lot of research, that's Monash University, into people that are aged and abuse. We're going to be talking to Dr. Naomi Fitzner, and she's a co-author of this report that's come out, and she's also the director of the Monash Gender and Family Violence Prevention Hub. And the report says that overwhelmingly that the victim of age abuse is often a victim from their own family. The survivor is a victim of their child or their partner. So we'll look into that. It's a worrying thing as far as regional and rural areas are concerned. So we'll have a chat about that, roll out some great music for you and so much more, and you can call us at any time. 8000-1029 or email gday@2st.com.au.
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4: 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Okay. 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
4: Yeah.
3: Mossy and Troy Cassidane. What about the little Easton Rosella's kid?
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